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0: Bill Wickham and Crowder, it really is Amazing Grace on his radio. Hi, I'm Donna Cruz. Most of the time when we are learning something, it's not that easy. I mean, the really important stuff like life lessons, we mostly learn those when we are in the thick of it, when we are going through something that is very painful, maybe even feeling loss or rejection. It is so important to surround yourself with people in your life that will continue to lift you up and also in God's word. And it may sound a bit old-fashioned to say, but this is where God is refining us and shaping us for our purpose and his will for our life. And to remember this in those times is really valuable. The same God who loves us as we are also loves us too much to leave us as we are.
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0: We the Kingdom, Rescue Me on his radio. Hi, I'm Donna Cruz. 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
1: Mostly cloudy sky and overnight low will drop down to near 75 degrees. We'll see a partly sunny start to our Wednesday. Chance of showers and storms building in throughout the day, a high near 90. Good chance of showers and storms Wednesday night, low 70s. Could see a decent chance of showers and thunderstorms on Thursday, a high low 80s. And then another round of scattered rain and thunder Friday. I'm meteorologist Sally Russell with more Lift Ticket Encouraging Music next on Hughes Radio 89.3.
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7: We think about these things in terms of whether a relationship is significant or superficial, but the goal is, am I conveying God's love or am I allowing my junk to get in the way?
6: Well, that's Deborah Falada, and today on Focus on the Family with Jim Daly, she's going to be sharing practical ways to improve your people skills. This is going to be a fascinating conversation. We're so glad you've joined us, and I'm John Fuller.
3: John, self-awareness can sometimes be so elusive, right?
6: For me, it can be.
3: Well,
6: yes.
3: I think for all human beings, because we're at some level, we're typically self-absorbed. Maybe you're doing that very little, but most people do it quite a bit. Let me give you an example. I travel a lot, so physical awareness. I am always amazed going up an escalator at an airport, how people are trying to figure out where to go, and they stop
6: at the top
3: of the escalator, and you got 40 people coming up behind you, and all of a sudden everybody's scrambling to move around this couple that stopped to look at their map on where they got to go or their ticket, right? And I'm going, man, have some self-awareness is what I'm thinking going by. And the same is true emotionally. It might take a little more work, but you've got to think, okay, how am I coming across? If you've got 3 or 4 relationships and they're giving you the same signal, it may not be them. It might be you.
6: Yes.
3: And I'm starting to do that more at my ripe age, but it's a great thing and it's a biblical thing to do.
6: Yeah, and we love having Deborah here. She always brings energy and connects with our listeners so well. She's a wife, mom of 4, and a licensed professional counselor, and really an expert in cultivating healthy relationships. Today we're talking about one of her books called People Skills: Your Relationships Are Only as Strong as Your Skills. And we've got copies of the book here, and you can learn more about Deborah on our website.
3: Deborah, welcome back to Focus. It's so good to have you here.
7: Always good to be back with you both.
3: It's fun, and you always bring such great insights. You're a listener, viewer favorite, so we appreciate you taking the time and having you come out. Your husband was able to join, and I believe your son, right?
7: Yep.
3: They're walking around. I think they're doing an Odyssey tour, looking at the Foley Room, we call it, and people that come, particularly in the summer, you can come to Focus, the campus, and spend some time here and see that Foley Room. That's all the sound effects that do for Adventures in Odyssey. But listen, your book called People Skills, we throw that term around quite a bit, but what is your definition of people skills? You heard mine, physical surrounding, like think a little, get out of the way.
7: Yeah, I think the easiest definition is how we show up in relationships, if you want to think of it that way. And I think this really matters, not just to the health of our relationships. We want our relationships to be healthy and strong, but this also matters for us as believers. I think of Paul in 1 Corinthians 9 when he says, I have learned to become all things to all people, so that by all means possible, some might be saved. Mm. And so how we show up in relationships is either going to convey God's love to the people in our lives or convolute it.
3: Yeah.
7: So we really need to get better at this.
3: Yeah, I agree. You had a couple, I think, named Lisa and Theo. I'm sure that's not their real names, but what happened when you were doing counseling with them that gave you some insight into this area?
7: You know, oftentimes I'm working with a couple or a family, and someone in the family is convinced they don't love me. This person doesn't love me. They're not doing this. They're not doing that. They're not good listeners. They don't look me in the eye. They're not prioritizing me. And so many times I find myself saying, it's not a lack of love. More often, it's a lack of skill. There is a skill set to how we communicate and convey love to the people around us that many of us have not been learned. And not only that, sometimes we learn the negative from our family of origin, from the way that we grew up, and we bring that into relationships. But what we need is to hone our skills so that we can show love to the people in our lives.
3: Yeah. You know, so often you take these assessment tests, you know, and you always think, yeah, you know, I'd score myself a 9 or 10 in people skills. And then when others are assessing you, whatever that might be, a 360 at your employment or whatever it might be, typically you, the perceiver, takes a much higher position of their skill set than those around them. A, I guess, why do we do that? And B, it kind of does show a disconnect with reality, right?
7: It really does. We don't really realize how we come across. And in one of my books, I talk about something called the better than average effect. And it's the idea that there was a social study where they had people rate themselves on a scale. And what was interesting is they asked them things like, how kind are you? How good are you at parallel parking? You know,
3: 10.
7: Exactly. Everybody rated themselves as better than average. Not everybody can be better than average, right? Mathematically, that doesn't compute. And when I was writing people's skills, there was this really fascinating trend. You know, oftentimes when I'm writing a book, people will ask me, what am I writing about? And when I let them know, they'll say, oh, that sounds like a book that I could use. With people's skills, almost 90% of the time when someone asked me, what are you writing about? Oh, people's skills. They would say, I know somebody who could use that book. But very rarely did they acknowledge and have the insight and awareness to say, you know what? I could use some people skills in my life. And that just shows us the lack of awareness that we have with regards to how we come across.
3: Technology has had to have made this worse. I'm talking about social media. You know, again, you go to a restaurant, you see a family of four sitting there, everybody's into their phones. They're really not talking to each other. We try in the daily household and when we're at a restaurant to put those phones away and actually talk to one another.
7: Yeah.
3: But technology has exacerbated the problem of learning people skills and communication skills. So how, especially with 2030 somethings, not to pick on you, but I know you just haven't had a non-digital environment. You were born into it.
7: Mm-hmm. Right.
3: And so for digital natives particularly, how do they look at that, or how do all of us look at this a little differently? It's okay, we need to practice good people skills. I mean, that's very intentional.
7: It's very intentional. And sadly, I think we're just on the brink of this getting really bad in our culture with how much tech saturation. We live in a world where you used to have to go to the grocery store and have a face-to-face conversation with the cashier. Now you pick up your phone, put in your order, and say, leave it at my door. So you don't even have to have a conversation.
3: And I never want to talk to you in the process.
7: No eye contact, no engagement. So even the natural opportunities that we would have had to practice our people skills are gone. Social media wires us to be so self-focused, and what you said earlier, self-absorbed. We're thinking about what we want, what we think, what we feel and believe, our opinions, we're posting. The spotlight is on us at all times when we're engaging on social media. It's very hard to turn that off when you go back into the world and all of a sudden have the focus on the people around you. So we're wiring our brains to be even more self-absorbed, and it's starting to affect our real life relationships.
3: Let me ask right here, you know, how does a person who is doing a better job of self-awareness, okay, they're hearing us talk about this, they're going, ooh, that's an area I could do better. And what's something they could do to intentionally kind of break the trap of digital and be more people-focused? What do you think of in your head to get you in a better place?
7: Yeah, well, I think awareness and boundaries with our phones is really important. Like you mentioned, making sure we're putting our phone down, looking people in the eye, being aware of how our body language is coming across. And I think one of the most important things is our listening skills, our ability to actually receive what people are saying. When we're on our phone, our mind is fragmented. We're multitasking. I hear what you're saying, but I'm also thinking about something else. There's a lot going on. And so being able to focus on what someone is saying and actually receive it as part of listening is a lost art these days.
3: You know, some of that, and I'm laughing here because I've actually used that argument. You know, this job trains us very well, John, to be able to listen. We have to read prep that we've got. We've got notes coming from the producers. And so I'm always telling Gene how effective I am at doing three things at once. Focus has trained me to do this. She doesn't seem to be won over with that.
7: She doesn't agree.
6: She's not appreciative.
3: In fact, one day, I mean, seriously, I was watching a football game, reading parts of a newspaper, and she was telling me a story. And she came over and said, "What did I just say?" And I gave it to her verbatim. And she grabbed my cheeks and said, "I need your face."
7: Yeah.
3: So the point I'm making here, maybe it's not so much what we need as the listener, it's what the communicator needs for us to give them the feeling that I'm hearing you.
7: Yes, that's a big deal. Because it's not just about what you are receiving. It's about what you're communicating in that moment.
3: In that regard, you had a story of body language, which is so funny, because we can give off body language. I think this may be one of the harder areas to understand how you're being perceived. I don't know if that's true. You can affirm that. I think I can know my words when I'm being sharp-tongued with something or, you know, a verbal expression. I understand that better. Like, why did I say it that way? I think my face and my body language is a little more difficult to know. Is that fair?
7: Well, the only people that really stand in front of a mirror when they're talking and interacting are actors. Performers who are training for a play or a drama or a TV show, the average person is not looking in front of a mirror while they're interacting, while they're angry, while they're upset, while they're listening, while they're talking. I mean, even right now, we're communicating to one another, but I see you, you see me, I don't see myself. And so I don't have anybody to give me that feedback. And so in People Skills, I give you some exercises that you can actually do in front of a mirror. And this couple that you were talking about, the wife in the relationship always looked angry and upset. Her facial expressions were negative, they were cold, they were apathetic. And so the husband came in and said, you know, she always seems to be upset with me. She's always angry and annoyed at me. And she's like, no, I'm not. Why are you saying that? Well, look how you look. You always look upset. You're scowling. And no, that's not how I feel on the inside. So eventually in session, he says to her, well, tell that to your face because it's not getting communicated. Right. And as we processed that, it became clear that she actually does have this cold demeanor, this lack of self-expression on her face. And when we unpacked that a little bit deeper, she grew up in a chaotic home where it was easier to remain neutral, to not show your feelings so you wouldn't get in trouble. You know, so dad, who is an alcoholic, wouldn't get angry at you. And so now she's kind of become conditioned to have a very neutral to negative face so that she doesn't show what's going on the inside of her. And that took some time to make those connections for her and for her to now be intentional to smile, to open her eyes up, to look warm and friendly. So I guess the question is, what's your resting face? You know, for those who are listening, when people see you for the first time, when you walk in a room, what does your face communicate before your words?
3: So how do you go about ascertaining that? Because again, you're not in front of a mirror. Do you ask your spouse? Do you ask friends that you can trust?
7: Yeah.
3: What does my resting face look like to you?
7: I think it's a really brave question.
3: It is.
7: And one that we probably don't ask. We don't ask people, how do I come across? What do I look like? How do I appear? But I also think the practice of looking in a mirror is really great, or taking a video and rewatching it. I mean, we have the luxury as communicators of watching our videos back and seeing how we come across, but the average person doesn't get that.
3: Yeah.
7: And so I think that's an important practice to be able to invite feedback in those different ways and then be intentional about smiling, about open versus closed body language. Closed body language is when my arms are crossed, my hands are crossed. I look like I'm saying, stay away from me, even though that might not be my intention. So open body language looks a little bit different. My hands are open. My arms are not crossed. I'm smiling. My eyes are open. I'm looking at you.
3: Deborah, for the Christian thinking and hearing this, they could put an overlay on this to say, well, this is who I am. This is the honest me. If I do anything other than that, I'm manipulating. And I want to be faithful in front of the Lord. He created me. I mean, you're hearing my argument.
7: Yeah.
3: I think you can knock this down. But for that person that has that sincerely held belief that, you know, yeah, I do not have a warm, friendly face. That's the way it is.
7: Yeah. A lot of people think certain things are just part of their personality, when really many of the things that we bring into relationships are conditioned. They're the way that we learned to show up, the way that we were conditioned to come across in relationships. God wants us to communicate love in every possible way. And if that includes our body language, then we need to make sure our body language is in alignment to God's love. Yeah. Not just say, well, this is just my personality. No, the question is, what is God's best for me? And how do I become in alignment to be able to show his love to the people around me?
3: Yeah. Mm.
6: That's Deborah Feleta. She's our guest today on Focus on the Family with Jim Daly. And so much good stuff here. And a lot of Deborah's ideas are captured in the book, People Skills. Your relationships are only as strong as your skills. And we'll invite you to stop by our website to get a copy of this book. And that's focusonthefamily.com/broadcast. Yeah, Deborah, one part of the book addresses confidence, and you framed it in terms of public speaking, and you had kind of an aha moment, it seems, or at least a shift in your thinking when it came to the number one thing that most people fear, and that is having to speak publicly. I think I heard that spiders and snakes rank lower on the anxiety scale than public speaking.
7: Yeah, it's true, because when you walk into a room, you know, whether you're on a platform on a stage or whether it's just a cocktail party, you know, when you walk into a room and you are aware, what are people thinking of me? Do they like me? How do I look? Am I boring? Am I interesting? What you are perceiving is, what am I getting from them? What feedback am I getting from them? And when you think about it in those terms, your anxiety is going to spike. You know, I was saying how the first time I spoke to a group of 1,000, I was nervous. It's like, what are they going to think of me? Are they going to like this? Is it going to be boring? Am I going to be entertaining enough? And at one point along the journey, God stopped me in my tracks and said, you are so focused on what you are receiving, and I want you to focus on what you are giving. What are you going to give? Give the gift that I have given you and leave it there. Mm. And stop being so focused on what you're getting from them and all the feedback and what they think about you. That changed everything for me when I step up on a stage. It's about what I'm there to give. And I think that mindset can help us as individuals when we walk into a room. Mm. Imagine you walk into a small group. Imagine you walk into a church where you don't know anybody. Imagine you're walking into work and you've got to interact and mingle. Mm-hmm. What if our focus were, what do I have to offer? Yeah. What gift do I have to bring here? I think that could really change how we engage with people.
6: I appreciate that. I do have a child who has some anxiety, and I've often prayed with them before they go to an event or something. I've said, I pray God speak to you and through you, because I think he does use all of us to strengthen the body. We have contributions to make, is your point.
7: We all have a unique voice, unique gifts. And even if the only thing you're offering is the gift of your attention, that is a beautiful commodity. That is something that you have to offer.
3: You speak in the book about communication styles. I think there's four that you mentioned. Let's talk about those. I think you had aggressive, passive, passive-aggressive, and then assertive. So let's just give a definition to those.
7: The best way to think about this is, if you were at a restaurant, your order came out, and it's not what you ordered, what would you do? Mm-hmm. The passive communicator thinks, you know, it's okay. I can live with this. They're busy. Look how busy they are. Look at this waitress running around. I'm not going to say anything. The passive communicator honors the story, feelings, and experiences of the person in front of them, but not their own.
3: I'm laughing because that one, how many times have you sat down at a table with others and you're going, oh man, this is horrible. And then right then the service person steps to the table. How's everything? Oh, great. Thanks. Yeah, oh, it's all good.
7: Exactly.
3: I mean, that is so funny, because that happens to, I think, to all of us, because we don't want to do it. We don't want to make them cook it differently.
7: So you're honoring them, but you're not honoring your needs. Mm-hmm. Whereas the aggressive communicator is like, what is this? This is wrong. This is not what I expected. I need a discount. I need this to be made right away. They're honoring their needs, feelings, and experiences, but they're not honoring the person in front of them. Mm-hmm. That is an aggressive communicator. The passive aggressive is interesting, because they don't honor the person in front of them, Neither do they honor themselves. They'll say, you know what? I'm not going to say anything. No big deal. Whatever. This is annoying. And then when the waitress comes by, they're rude. They're cold. Mm. They leave a small tip. And then they go home and write a negative Yelp review. Right. You know, they don't honor their needs, feelings, experiences, but they're also not honoring the feelings and experiences of the person in front of them. Mm. But what we seek to become is an assertive person that's able to honor my own needs and feelings and experiences, all while honoring the person in front of me. Something as basic as, hey, you're working so hard and I really appreciate you. I noticed that my meal was wrong, and if you could take a minute to fix this, that would be really great.
3: Yeah,
7: thank you so much.
3: And well said.
7: And think about it in terms of deeper conversations with a friend, with a spouse. Mm. Hey, I'm sure that this isn't what you intended, but when you said this, it really hurt my feelings. And yeah. I'd like to talk about it. Think about that. In these harder conversations that we have with people, it can make a big difference.
3: Yeah. But Deborah, the one thing I've often said, people that listen regularly or watch on YouTube, you know, when you're talking to a counselor, which you are, you say it so well because you help people, you help couples practice that. The regular person, we're angry, we're upset, you've touched a trigger of mine. So in our marriage relationship specifically, we don't tend to respond like that. Whenever I hear the counselor say, well, the way to approach that is to say, honey, I hear you and I really want to do better for you. Instead, we're going, why'd you say it to me like that?
7: Right.
3: There is such distance yes. between those two. And I guess the question I have for you is why? This is a person we love. This is our companion for life, hopefully. Why wouldn't we treat them with a better way of communicating? Why do we go right to the cutting language?
7: Yeah, because we show our worst selves in our closest relationships. Mm. And I don't think we take the call seriously enough to model Christ and the church in our relationships. We really don't. I mean, if we took that call seriously every morning, that I am a reflection of Jesus to my spouse today, it would radically change what I did. But the beautiful thing about this is we're not after perfection. This is a skill set. We are learning to become more like Jesus along the way. Mm. Each day, I'm practicing these things. I might not always do it right. I might not always get it. But the goal here is that when I become more like Jesus, it actually makes my relationships better. Yeah. This is for me as well.
3: Well, and refraining from saying something, you know, Gene and I were in Ephesus not long ago, and just thinking about Jesus in front of Pontius Pilate, you know, this is the Roman Empire. They're the thing. They're the powerful. And Jesus standing there, he knows what's going to happen. He knows Rome's going down 300, 400 years from then. But Jesus chose to say nothing. That's kind of a great heavenly example of what you're talking about. You don't always have to say what you know is true.
7: One of my favorite quotes is from Amy Carmichael, and she says, if I cannot rest under misunderstanding without defending myself, then I know nothing of Calvary love.
3: Hmm. Wow. Play that back and forth and listen to it 10 times. Deborah, you have a fascinating chapter in the book about making deposits before making withdrawals. And I get that emotionally, but explain what you mean by that.
7: Yeah, oftentimes in relationships, we're quick to offer what needs to be changed or adjusted or a suggestion or a question. And all of these things, if you think about your relationship like a bank account, they're things that require withdrawals of energy and emotions. But sometimes we require that and ask that, hey, I need you to do this differently. I didn't like how you did that, before we've made deposits of affirmation and encouragement.

0: front of our mind, the more we've deposited in the account, the more we have to draw from, and the healthier the account of the relationship will be.
1: Now, we've talked about that marriage relationship. This is more of a parenting one, but you practice that with, I think, your 14-year-old daughter, of making those deposits. So when you had to kind of get the withdrawal.
0: Yeah.
1: Yeah.
0: In the middle of writing this book, actually, I was talking about encouragement and validation and making deposits, and she had walked in and interrupted my writing process to ask a question. And it was funny because in that moment, I could have said, hey, I'm in the middle of something. But I was like, you know what? I got to practice what I preach, offered her validation and encouragement, closed my laptop, tried to be present with her. Your attention is one of the most valuable gifts you have to give to the people around you. It's one of the most important people skills that you have, is your undivided attention. And when we can give that gift, again, it's a skill. You know, it's easy to be distracted. It's easy to have a fragmented mind. It's easy to be scrolling on our phones while they're talking to us. But to be able to be intentional to give the people that we love the gift of our attention is an important people skill that not only shapes their value and self-worth, it also shapes how they show up in relationships as well, because we learn by modeling. These things are caught more than they are taught. So as we model people skills in our family, we're teaching our kids how to do the same.
1: Yeah, this has been so good. Man, we have just run out of time, but let's stick with it. Come back next time and continue. Can we do that?
0: Sounds good.
1: Yeah. So we've covered the body language and some of those people skills that you need. I think it was really practical, mm-hmm. don't you, John?
2: Yeah.
1: And let's continue that discussion. Come back next time. Listen to some other practical ways to improve your communication. We're going to cover triggers and trauma-based responses, those things that happen to us in our family of origin that cause us to first respond in a way that we probably don't intend to respond with, and it ends up damaging relationships. So come back next time, and let's continue this great discussion.
2: And meanwhile, Deborah's book is really packed with practical advice to improve all of your relationships. And again, the title is People Skills. Your relationships are only as strong as your skills. And when you make a donation of any amount to Focus on the Family today, we'll send a copy of Deborah's book to say thank you for partnering with us in ministry.
1: And we're adding a special incentive right now, John. If you can make a monthly pledge of $30 or more by July 31st, we'll send you a Focus on the Family travel mug. I'm smiling because I have one. And we'll also add 4 ounces of a special blend coffee that John actually selected.
2: Yeah, and let's clear the record up. It's not a blend. It's actually a single origin coffee.
1: Did you tell
2: from
1: he's first
2: America,
1: born?
2: South America?
1: I love it.
2: It's great coffee.
1: Yeah, but seriously, just like coffee in the morning, our monthly donors are the fuel that really keeps us running here at Focus on the Family. 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
3: 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Lighten Up is meant to encourage your walk with Jesus. I'm Dr. Wes Stafford on behalf of Compassion, inviting you to get real as author, motivational speaker, and comedian Ken Davis encourages all of us to tell it like it is.
4: One day an art student asked if he could paint his

0: friend's portrait for class. The friend agreed, and the student painted the portrait only to receive a C minus from the teacher. The student approached the teacher and asked why the grade was so poor. Teacher told him that the proportions in the painting were all wrong. She said the head was way too big, the shoulders were real skinny, and the feet were enormous. The next day, the student brought his friend in to see the teacher. The teacher took one look at the art student's friend and said, okay, I'll give you an A-. One of the difficult aspects of being in the public eye is that the public tends to paint an unreal picture of you. They tend to ignore the blemishes in character and appearance. They paint what they want to see rather than what you really are. Their vision is skewed by the spotlights and applause and surroundings of the stage. If you paint me, you better find some gray paint. You better be able to draw lines in what used to be a smooth face and eyes that can reflect a cranky mood occasionally. You want reality? Here's reality. A friend told me he liked my alligator shoes. I told him I was barefoot. If you do paint me for real, you'll be looking at the picture of a boy God loves. Lighten up and live.
1: This has been Lighten Up, brought to you by Compassion International. Please take a moment and visit us at compassion.com. 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
2: If you're a Christian, you're armed with the most effective weapon available for overcoming fear. It's your faith. Today on Turning Point, Dr. David Jeremiah continues his look at four ways faith can help you defeat fear. Straight from someone who faced down his fears time and time again. Returning to the 34th Psalm, here's David with the conclusion of his message, Facing Our Fears with Faith.
3: You know, friends, we live in a fearful world, and all you have to do is turn on the television at night and listen to the horrible things that have happened all over the world, and some of them close to where you live. And if you're not careful, you can lay awake at night, or throughout the day you can meditate on how difficult it is to live in a fearful world. Maybe you have children and grandchildren, great-grandchildren, as we do, and you worry for them because of all the dangers that lurk in the dark places. But the Bible tells us we don't have to live with fear. We can get up every morning and put our trust in God and believe that God will care for us and believe that He will be with us in every situation. We're talking about this whole issue as we study the 34th Psalm, which is one of my favorite portions of God's Word. We'll get back to it in just a moment. But first, let me encourage you to take advantage of the opportunity we provide at the end of this year for you to review your life and prepare for the new year in a setting you wouldn't believe. That's right, we take a Caribbean cruise at the end of the year, leaving the day after Christmas. We're gone over the New Year's. We're back shortly after the New Year's. And in the meantime, we're studying the Word of God, worshiping Him, enjoying warmer climate and beautiful venues. We'd like you to come with us. We hope you'll think about it. You can go to our website and get all the information. That's davidjeremiah.org. And we'll look forward to seeing you this December. And now, with our hearts open, our minds open to the truth, here is part two of Psalm 34, Facing Our Fears with Faith.
4: You know, it's a courageous thing to sing praise to the Lord when we don't feel like it. Mostly when we're afraid, we don't feel like singing to the Lord. To begin to lift up His name when we are cast down. But the courage of obedience at this point may be the most important principle I have ever learned about dealing with the difficult moods and modes of life. Sometimes we have to do what we do out of obedience and watch how the Lord takes that and turns everything around for us. Sometimes we have to say, Lord, I'm going to worship You today, and I do not feel like worshiping You, but here I go. One of the reasons we are so blessed in this generation is that we can carry worship and the means of worship around with us wherever we go, in our CDs, in our cars, in our phones. We're never away from the opportunity to plug in to some worship song that we know that honors the Lord and begin to lift up His name in praise. My suggestion to you in your fearful moments, When your anxiety starts to reach its fingers out and clutch at your heart, find some praise music that has meant something to you in the past, something that you know well, and just begin to sing it. Whether you're a good singer or not, lift your voice up in joyful praise to the Lord. Sing along with the singers on the CD. Praise the name of God. Through It All was written by a man named Andre Crouch. The song came out near the time when I went through an experience with a sickness in my wife's life, which was very difficult for me. And I took that song, I had just heard it for the first time, and I put it in my car. It was a cassette player. It wasn't an 8-track, so don't look at me like that. Yeah, right. It was a cassette player. And I played that song over and over again. I actually wore the tape out. Through it all, I've learned to trust in Jesus. I've learned to trust in God. And that song ministered to my heart and got me through that time. I learned the words. I sang with the musicians. And I've discovered that in almost every situation that God has put me in my life, He's given me a song. When I came back here for the first time after having been gone to take the therapy for the cancer I had, the choir knew the song God had given me. They sang it the first day I came back. And I was melted on the front row listening to it. I want you to know when you're going through a time of fear, here's what you should do. Lord God, give me a song. Go back through the music you know and ask God to give you a song and let that song play on the CD of your heart. And God will begin to wipe away the fear and anxiety from your life. What did David do? He offered up worship to the Lord. Secondly, when we are afraid, we can own our own problem. I only have a moment to mention this, but isn't it interesting that David comes before the Lord at this moment and he is filled with humility? David is not arrogant. He is filled with humility. Look down at your Bibles in the 34th chapter in the Psalm and notice verse 6. This poor man cried out and the Lord heard him. David didn't say this strong man because he wasn't feeling all that strong. He'd just been totally embarrassed. He had to fake insanity to escape the situation he got himself in because he walked away from the direct paths of God. This poor man cried out to God. And God said, no, I only accept the strong. No. This poor man cried out and the Lord heard him and delivered him from all of his fears. One of the things that's very difficult for us to learn how to do as Christians is to be honest in our prayers. Somewhere along the way, we got the idea that even in our private time, our prayers have to be very proper with all the right language and all of that. But David doesn't give us any way to follow that pattern. For in this passage of Scripture, over and over again, we discover different terms for prayer that David uses. He realizes his own weakness. He says, I am poor. And in essence, he was. He'd had no food. He had no weapon until he borrowed one. He was alone and abandoned. But he cried out to the Lord. You say, Pastor Jeremiah, how do I do this? What do you want me to say? Say what's in your heart. Maybe a good place to start would be, Lord, I am afraid of or because, and fill in the blank. What do we usually do? Lord, help me in my time of fearfulness. No, no. Lord God, I come to you today because I'm so fearful of the future. I thought we had the future laid out and the future disappeared during this time. And Lord God, what do we do? I feel the fear clutching at my heart. Whatever it is, tell the Lord in living color. Read the Psalms and you will discover David left nothing out. David cried out to the Lord and in his words, he told God exactly how he was feeling. And you say, well, didn't God already know? Yes, but God wanted to know that David knew. And David cried out in fear. And I find that to be so helpful to me. That's what happens when I journal. I become very precise in what I tell the Lord. And it's usually far more definitive than the generalities that usually find their ways into our prayers. He offered up praise. He owned his own problem, and then he overcame through prayer. This poor man cried out, and the Lord heard him. In this passage of Scripture, there are a number of phrases for prayer. Some of them are pretty interesting. Verse 4, I sought the Lord. Verse 6, this poor man cried out. Verse 10, those who seek the Lord. Verse 17, the righteous cry out. Interestingly enough, the term cry out is twice found in this list, and it's a very interesting term. I'm going back to speak at the Brooklyn Tabernacle in New York City, and I have so many wonderful memories of that church because I was there during some challenging days in my life. I was there, first of all, when I had found out that I was sick, and those people all promised to pray for me, which was such an encouragement. I went back after I had gotten better, and that's when I found out that those people have a different way of intercession. One after another, they came up to me and they said to me, oh, Dr. Jeremiah, we cried out to God for you. Every one of them said that. We cried out to God for you. Didn't say we prayed for you. We asked God to heal you. We cried out to God for you. How many of you know there's prayer and then there's crying out to God? And all of us have cried out to God in moments of fear and uncertainty. We don't worry about being proper then, do we? We get rid of all our these and thous, and we divorce ourselves from a commitment to Christianese, and we just tell God what's in our heart. Cried out to God. Perhaps you're some among those who sometimes say to me, well, Pastor, I cry out to God, and I pray, and it doesn't seem like anything gets better. This thing is a gigantic struggle for me, and I don't know if I want to go through it again. I was reminded of a passage of writing by C.S. Lewis that's in Mere Christianity, the primer on Christianity that he gave us. And it's something that I think we all have to take to heart today. Here's what C.S. Lewis says about the issue of our moods and our feelings when we pray. He says, faith is the art of holding on to things your reason once accepted, in spite of your changing moods, for moods will change whatever view your reason may take. He says, I know that by experience. Now that I am a Christian, I do have moods in which the whole thing looks very improbable to me. But when I was an atheist, I had moods in which Christianity looked terribly probable to me. That is why faith is such a necessary virtue. Here's my favorite phrase. Unless you teach your moods where to get off, you can never be a sound Christian. Isn't that true? If you let your Christianity be ruled by your moods, here's how C.S. Lewis tells you you end up. He says, a creature like that is a creature dithering to and fro, with its beliefs really dependent on the weather and the state of one's own digestion. Not a very good foundation for your faith. In these days of fearfulness, we have a choice to make. Even when we don't understand, maybe we feel like the ceiling is brass and our prayers aren't getting out of the room. What we need to do then is really concentrate on what we know. We need to say, Lord God, I don't understand why this continues or why I do not sense an answer from you. But what I do know is that you're a loving God, that you sent your Son into this world for my salvation. And you've promised that in the giving of Jesus, you would also give us freely all things. I know that you answer prayer. I may not feel that you're answering mine, but I know that you have heard me. I continue to wait for the answer, and I will not be dissuaded by the fact that I'm having a bad day. That's where our faith enters into our fears. That's when we decide that we have a choice that we can make. We can listen to God's word and take our cue from Him. I know things are scary, just as for me, for you. But I've chosen to take my cues from the Almighty. Finally, when we are afraid, we can obtain God's provision. I can only summarize this, but let me tell you that several times in this psalm, we are told that when David prayed, God heard and he delivered him. That was the message of the psalm. In fact, the words saved or deliver are found 6 times in the psalm. Verse 4, he heard me and delivered me from my fears. Verse 6, the Lord heard him and saved him out of all his troubles. Verse 17 and 18, the righteous cry out and the Lord hears and delivers them out of all their troubles. The Lord is near to those who have a broken heart and saves such as have a contrite spirit. Verse 19, many are the difficulties of the righteous, but the Lord delivers him out of them all. How many of you know that when we pray to God in the time of fear, he delivers us? He may not take the fearful thing away, but he delivers us from the spirit of fear and gives us the spirit of love and power and a strong mind. How many are thankful for the deliverance of the Lord here? Amen. Not only does God give us deliverance, he gives us the deliverer. Notice what it says in Psalm 34. The angel of the Lord, verse 7, encamps all around those who fear him. Let me just break that out for you. You know who the angel of the Lord is? It's the Lord Jesus himself. You say, man, this is the Psalms. He doesn't come until Luke. In the Old Testament, in several places, we have what we call the pre-incarnate appearance of Jesus Christ. The theological term for it is a Christophany, an appearance of Christ in the Old Testament before he is actually born. Somebody says, how does that happen? Well, the same way that happened when Jesus was born of a virgin without the agency of a man and became the miracle child. If God could bring him into the world for the 30 years he was on this earth that way, don't you think he could give him an opportunity to visit now and again before he came? And he did. In certain situations, the Lord Jesus appears as a theophany, a Christophany in the Old Testament. And here's one. The word angel of the Lord appears 3 times, once in Psalm 34 and twice in Psalm 35. The angel of the Lord is the Lord Jesus himself, pre-incarnate Jesus. And David said, when I was in fear in the cave and I was overwhelmed with what had happened and what was happening, the angel of the Lord encamped all around me. And what I want to tell you, friends, is this. When you go through your time of fear, God not only promises you deliverance, he promises you the deliverer himself. He comes to set up his camp in your heart. And the most fearful time you will ever have as a follower of Christ will probably be the time when you sense the presence of the Lord like you have never sensed him before, because the Lord delights to encamp in the trouble and terror of his people. He comes himself to bring us encouragement, the presence of the Lord. I've been there once or twice when I felt as if I could reach out and touch him. I don't have that experience often. Both of them were times when I was very much afraid. Oh, how blessed we are to know this. That if we trust the Lord and we worship him and we pray to him and we tell him what's in our heart, the Lord promises to deliver us from our fears and to send the deliverer himself into our very lives. If I were a fearful person, and I don't think I am. I mean, I've had my moments, but I don't live there. But if I were a fearful person, I probably would go and buy Max Lucado's book. I don't have any stake in that, but it's a great book. But I think the most practical thing I would do would be to take the verses that are in the Bible that promise us the Lord's help in times of stress, and I would get acquainted with them. And I thought what I'd do today, as we close, is just give you my favorite ones. I have about 6 or 7. Write down the address. That's very important, and I'll tell you what to do with that address. Write down every scripture's address. The address of the first one is Deuteronomy 31:6. Be strong and of a good courage, and do not fear nor be afraid of them, for the Lord your God, he is the one who goes with you. He will not leave you nor forsake you. Deuteronomy 31:6. Psalm 27:1. The Lord is my light and my salvation. Whom shall I fear? The Lord is the strength of my life. Of whom shall I be afraid? Psalm 27:1. Psalm 56:3. Whenever I am afraid, I will trust in you. In God, I will praise his word. In God, I have put my trust. I will not fear. What can flesh do to me? Psalm 56:3. Psalm 118, verse 6. The Lord is on my side, I will not fear. What can man do to me? Proverbs 3, 25 and 26. For those of you who fear terrorism and what can happen in our nation, here's a great one. Do not be afraid of sudden terror, nor of trouble from the wicked when it comes, for the Lord will be your confidence and will keep your foot from being caught. Proverbs 29, 25, the fear of man brings a snare. Whoever trusts in the Lord shall be safe. And maybe the best of all, Isaiah 41, 10, fear not, for I am with you. Be not dismayed, for I am your God. I will strengthen you. Yes, I will help you. I will uphold you with my righteous right hand. Now, I've given you these verses in the order in which they appear in the Bible. Here's my suggestion. If you can remember one of them, I'm going to tell you how you can remember all of them. Go to the first verse that I gave you, which is in Deuteronomy, and in the margin of Deuteronomy 31:6, write Psalm 27:1. Go to Psalm 27:1, and in the margin of Psalm 27:1, write Psalm 56:3. Do that in all of these passages, and when you get to Isaiah 41:10, write Deuteronomy 31:6. If you find one of them, you found them all. Amen? I'm counting on the fact that you might be able to remember one out of all of these. That's how I work. But what a blessing when you find your own little reference that you put in your own Bible to help you in times of fearfulness. And then read those verses. Just follow them through, and you'll never forget them. God will use his word to strengthen your heart and to bring peace in the times of fear. There's one other verse about faith. I'm not even going to ask you to turn to it. I'm just going to tell you what it says. There's a verse in the New Testament that says that there are some people who live all of their lives in the bondage of fear because of their fear of death. It goes on to say that Jesus Christ came into this world to remove that bondage and to take away that fear. Perhaps the greatest fear that we face, and certainly the most powerful and the final one, is the fear of death. And the Bible says that God has made a plan for us so that the fear of death never has to be an issue for us again. Now, I want to say this, and I don't want you to think I'm trying to be spiritual arrogant. I am not afraid of death. I don't want to die. Please don't get those two things mixed up. I'm not afraid of death, and I don't want to die. But I know a lot of people that death to them is a terror. For them, death is something they can't deal with, something they can't even talk about. Death is the undiscussed subject. And here's what the Bible says. When you get Jesus as your Savior, the fear of death, you can take it off your list. You don't have to be afraid again. You know why? Because the Bible says when he comes to live within your heart, he takes away your sin and he makes you fit for heaven. And when you die, you don't really die. You just go in the ground as a body and your soul goes immediately to be with the Lord, waiting the rapture when our bodies will be resurrected and we will spend eternity with the Lord. You know how the Bible says it for a Christian? Absent from the body, present with the Lord. When I die, I just got graduated. That's all. I went to be with the Lord. I'm not afraid to die. I don't want to die. I got a lot of living yet I want to do here on this earth, and I want to serve the Lord for as long as I can. But I don't lay awake at night thinking, oh my goodness, what if I die? The Bible says that if you put your trust in Jesus Christ, you will never die. You say, now, Pastor, that can't be right. No, no, it's right. What that means is you will never die spiritually. You know what it means to die spiritually? It means to be separated forever from God. Spiritual death is similar to physical death. Physical death means to be separated from your body. But spiritual death means you are separated from God forever, and there is no cure for that problem. The only way you can be sure you will not die spiritually is to accept Christ as your Savior and your Lord. The old adage is this: born once, die twice. Born twice, die once. And maybe not even then, because I think we're going to be around when the Lord comes back. We might even beat the first death. So here's my question to you. Do you want to spend the rest of your life wherever you are on the age cycle, wondering and worrying and being afraid of death, or do you want to settle it once and for all and say, Lord Jesus, thank you for coming into this world to pay the penalty for my sin. I receive you as my Savior. I accept what you did on the cross as full payment for my sin. I know that one day I will be with you forever, and I am not afraid of what's coming in the future because my hand is in your hand. I covet that for every person. I can't fix all of your fears, but I can help you fix that one if you put your trust in Him.
3: Amen. You know, there's a lot of people out there with man-made formulas to tell you what to do when you have anxiety or fear. But I just find reading the Bible, you find some of the greatest principles for dealing with that you will find anywhere. And it reminds me that all truth is God's truth. If it's true, it ultimately originated with God. And instead of going through all the layers, why don't you just go to the source itself, the Word of God, and find out what He has to say about what's going on in your life. If you read widely in the Word of God, you will find the truth. We're trying to help you do that by bringing some of the key passages together in this series called Making Sense of It All, Seeing the World with a Biblical Perspective. And we'd like you to know that these passages are powerful for you. 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It coordinates all the things we're talking about on the air. It gives you much to look at and read and study and meditate upon, and ask about it when you call to write today.
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6: 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I am Chuck Bentley with My Money Life from Crown. 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
7: Beware lest you fall. This is Ken Ham, an Aussie transplant with a passion for sharing the truth of God's Word. The Apostle Peter warns of a time when scoffers will claim that physical processes go on and on without any divine intervention. Peter specifically mentions that these scoffers will reject creation, the flood, and the coming judgment by fire. He also warns that they'll try to lead Christians away into their error. Sadly, many of today's scoffers are succeeding. They deny the history of God's word and lead many Christians to do the same. We need to heed Peter's warning today and beware of the scoffer's argument. Let God be true, and every scoffer a liar. God's word is true from the very beginning.
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1: Brandon Lake and Nick Jonas on his radio, The Author. Hi, I'm Donna Cruz. It was a little bit hard to believe we're this deep into summer and we haven't done this yet. We haven't bought a watermelon. We've even had a couple of get-togethers out in the backyard. Yeah, no watermelon. Can I tell you, this is the best thing I've discovered. I know some people frown on this, but if you have some of that like gourmet flaky salt, you just sprinkle a little bit of that on the watermelon. It is a game changer. But sometimes you open up the watermelon and realize, oh, this thing is just not ripe enough yet, or it's overripe. Some people knock on it. Some people try to sniff it. But this is tried and true. It's the watermelon two-finger rule. You put your first two fingers together lengthwise on the watermelon to measure the stripes. If both fingers fit within the darker green part between the two white stripes, it's a perfectly ripe watermelon. If not, just keep digging down in the bin until you find just the right one. Trust me, it's going to be worth it. And don't forget the salt.
2: Mostly cloudy sky and overnight low will drop down to near 75 degrees. We'll see a partly sunny start to our Wednesday. Chance of showers and storms building in throughout the day, a high near 90. Good chance of showers and storms Wednesday night, low 70s. Could see a decent chance of showers and thunderstorms on Thursday, a high low 80s. And then another round of scattered rain and thunder Friday. I'm meteorologist Sally Russell with more Lift Ticket Encouraging Music next on Hughes Radio 89.3.
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0: 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Hi, I'm Donna Cruz. This might officially be the summer of no salad, and I have a feeling there are a lot of kids perfectly okay with that. I've even seen adults online joking about this. One friend was posting, "I don't really know how I'm going to leave this world." He said, "But it's not going to be by eating lettuce, that's for sure." And it's not really funny, because a lot of people have truly gotten sick. And it's also frustrating for families who are trying to make healthy choices. You may have kids around your dinner table who are cheering it on, very glad that there is no salad on the table. So this is how I think we have to frame this. When it does become okay to eat every kind of lettuce again, we need to come off like so excited. It's back. It's a big thing. Everybody's doing it. It's so cool to eat lettuce right now. And it won't last, but you might get away with it for a minute. Right now, our kids just feel like they're on a veggie winning streak, and I guess it's okay.
1: Mostly cloudy sky and overnight low will drop down to near 75 degrees. We'll see a partly sunny start to our Wednesday. Chance of showers and storms building in throughout the day, a high near 90. Good chance of showers and storms Wednesday night, low 70s. Could see a decent chance of showers and thunderstorms on Thursday, a high low 80s. And then another round of scattered rain and thunder Friday. I'm meteorologist Sally Russell with more lifting and encouraging music next on Hughes Radio 89.3.
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0: In our daughter's opinion, she thinks, why only enjoy the beach when you're at the beach when you can bring it home with you? 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

0: 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Hey there, it's Josh, and we are celebrating Christmas in July on his radio this week. It's a big moment as we're a little over halfway through the year. Christmas just 6 months away. It's crazy to think about, but yeah, it's going to be a blast as you listen all week long for the keywords 610, 710, and 810. That's when you're here, when you will hear them, and you can text them in for a link to enter right away. You can win a really cool Christmas in July prize pack. You can also hang out with Liz and Brian this Saturday, 11 a.m. to 1 p.m. in Fletcher, North Carolina at the Bojangles on Asheville Highway for the next parking lot party. It's going to be great with snacks and drinks from Bojangles. Christmas in July karaoke with Liz, plus a hat bar is going to be there for the first 30 people to grab and make a fully unique custom hat that you get to take home with you. It's going to be a blast. Check that out. 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
1: Mostly cloudy sky and overnight low will drop down to near 75 degrees. We'll see a partly sunny start to our Wednesday. Chance of showers and storms building in throughout the day, a high near 90. Good chance of showers and storms Wednesday night, low 70s. Could see a decent chance of showers and thunderstorms on Thursday, a high low 80s. And then another round of scattered rain and thunder Friday. I'm meteorologist Sally Russell with more Lifting and Encouraging Music next on Hughes Radio 89.3.
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Sleeping on it really works. His radio, it's Josh. Whether you got a big decision, whether you went to bed a little angry, whether you are facing a big decision, as you sleep, your brain processes and you literally have more clarity the next day.

Our kids attempt to have conversations with us from the other side of the house. His radio, it's Josh. Yes, they just start talking at regular volume, thinking we hear every word, and we're like, we have no idea what you just said. You gotta come closer.

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0: We've got a few more His Radio Chill Zone stops, and it would be awesome if you can make it out. Hey there, it's Josh. It's going to be great getting a chance to have some fun and cool down with His Radio happening today, 10 a.m. You can find us at Shiloh Baptist Church in Monroe, North Carolina. And Sammy's So Good, going to be on hand with free frozen sweet treats for the first 100 folks in line. It's a great way to come out and see us, get to hang out in person with the Fun Patrol, get some swag, have some fun with the photo booth, and get a free frozen sweet treat if you're one of the first 100 people there. If you want to get there early just to make sure, you can do that. 10 a.m. is the start time in Monroe, North Carolina, Shiloh Baptist Church this morning. We'd love to see you there. Full details on that Chill Zone stop today and two more coming up next week to round out July, all at hisradio.com.
1: Mostly cloudy sky and overnight low will drop down to near 75 degrees. We'll see a partly sunny start to our Wednesday. Chance of showers and storms building in throughout the day, a high near 90. Good chance of showers and storms Wednesday night, low 70s. Could see a decent chance of showers and thunderstorms on Thursday, a high low 80s. And then another round of scattered rain and thunder Friday. I'm meteorologist Sally Russell with more Lifting and Encouraging music next on His Radio 89.3.
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The title of the song, Alone, ask a great question. Why should I worry? His radio, it's Josh. I've had my share of worry struggles throughout my life. It's been something I've constantly tried to work on, and it all comes back to faith, putting that hope in Jesus, knowing that he's going to be there at every turn, at every life moment, whether it's happy, sad, difficult, a struggle, he is right there by our sides. And worrying only zaps our energy. It takes our peace and our joy away. So I agree with Carly and Taylor here. Why should I worry?

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Classic donuts or cake donuts? 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And for me, I do like the classic donuts just a little bit more. 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

0: The His Radio prayer line is open for you right now and all the time. Hey there, it's Josh on His Radio. It's my favorite part of this ministry for a reason, and that's because it connects you with real volunteers when you're most in need. Somebody who can talk to you, who can relate to you, who can just be there in your time of need, when you're feeling lonely, when you're feeling the crushing weight of life, when you've just gotten some bad news and you need that person to talk to share with, just maybe a third party instead of somebody in your inner circle, somebody who's connected to a situation that you might want to talk about. It's a great way to reach out and get some insight, to get some thoughts out to somebody who is going to be just there to listen. There to, you know, share their gentle thoughts and help you remember that God is right by your side and that there is hope, there is joy to still be found no matter the darkness of the situation in the present moment. So reach out if you need the prayer line. If you're looking for prayer, if you're looking for hope right now, we'd love to be a part of your journey back to that. And we've got you covered via text or call at the prayer line, 866-987-7729. Once again, it's 866-987-PRAY.
1: Mostly cloudy sky and overnight low will drop down to near 75 degrees. We'll see a partly sunny start to our Wednesday. Chance of showers and storms building in throughout the day, a high near 90. Good chance of showers and storms Wednesday night, low 70s. Could see a decent chance of showers and thunderstorms on Thursday, a high low 80s. And then another round of scattered rain and thunder Friday. I'm meteorologist Sally Russell with more Lift Ticket Encouraging Music next on His Radio 89.3.
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It seems that all kids could use more sleep. His radio, it's Josh. 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

You heard about the new Lord of the Rings movie coming out. His radio, it's Josh. Yes, I am very interested in this. Lord of the Rings Search for Gollum, I think it's called. Didn't know any more Lord of the Rings movies were going to be coming out. Apparently, it's based on early chapters of Tolkien's first book. So, very interested to see this deep dive into the Lord of the Rings lore. Oh!

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Thank you so much for listening to His Radio on a Wednesday. I'm Josh, and I'd love to pray for us right now. God, thank you for all the blessings in our life. Thank you for our jobs. Thank you for our families, for our friends, for the roof over our heads. God, everything that you give us is an amazing blessing. It's more than we deserve, and we are so thankful every single day for those things. And if we've lost sight of those things that we should be thankful for, God, help us to reset our minds, reframe our positions, and see things in from a different perspective so that we can know just how blessed we truly are, God, and that we can go into life every single day with a new appreciation for how incredible you truly are, Lord. Thank you for everything that you do for us, and thanks for just being God, Lord. It's not just about the things that we receive, about the things that we have, but God, it's just about the fact that we get to live for you and we get to find joy in just everyday things that you put into our lives, God. So thank you for all that you do and all that you are, Lord. We love you, and it's in Jesus' name we pray. Amen.

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0: His Radio Mornings with Liz and Brian have your chance to win big all week long as they celebrate Christmas in July. Hey there, it's Josh. This is a great time of year to celebrate, not only because it's hot, and I'm hoping that talking about Christmas will put us in a cooler state of mind, but also you got a great chance to win a Christmas in July prize pack. Listen at 10 after the hour, 6, 10, 7, 10, and 8, 10 each and every morning this week, including in just a few hours here with Liz and Brian. They're going to have your chance to win big. You got to text in the keyword that you hear. You'll get a link to enter, and then you may win. You never know. It's worth trying. 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Also, join Liz and Brian this weekend, Saturday the 25th at Bojangles in Fletcher, North Carolina. They're on Asheville Highway. 11 a.m. to 1 p.m. is when they'll be there. Brian's Hat Bar available for the first 30 people at the event, plus karaoke with Liz. And this time, it's Christmas in July theme, so you'll be singing along with Liz for some great Christmas songs. We all know that it's been too long without them. 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And keep an ear out too, because you may hear some Christmas music on the air as part of this celebration. 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
1: Mostly cloudy sky and overnight low will drop down to near 75 degrees. We'll see a partly sunny start to our Wednesday. Chance of showers and storms building in throughout the day, a high near 90. Good chance of showers and storms Wednesday night, low 70s. Could see a decent chance of showers and thunderstorms on Thursday, a high low 80s. And then another round of scattered rain and thunder Friday. I'm meteorologist Sally Russell with more Lifting and Encouraging music next on His Radio 89.3.
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His Radio, it's Josh. Maybe you already do this. 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Lunches for school and work and dinners during busy weekdays, it's tough. But meal prep could help with all that, so maybe worth thinking about for this fall.

0: Is laundry ever really done? 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It's done, it's dried, it's folded, it's put away. And then what do? 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Yeah, I don't think laundry will ever not be a thing.
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0: If the phrase, don't give up, doesn't quite give you the strength you need, remember this.
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0: Come hang out this morning with his radio at the next Chill Zone stop. Hey there, I'm Josh, and it's been so fun this summer getting to hang out and share a little love with the free frozen sweet treats at these Chill Zone events. And today is going to be no different in Monroe, North Carolina, as we hang out at Shiloh Baptist Church with Sammy's So Good on hand with those free frozen sweet treats for the first 100 folks at the event. It's going to be a blast starting at 10 a.m. today. Get there early if you want to secure your spot as one of the first 100 people. It's going to be so fun. We'll see you there this morning with the Fun Patrol. They'll have the photo booth. 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And again, if you're one of the first 100 in line, you get a free frozen sweet treat to cool down this hot, hot summer. We'll have two more stops coming up next week. So get the full details on today's stop and two more on the way, all at hisradio.com.
1: Mostly cloudy sky and overnight low will drop down to near 75 degrees. We'll see a partly sunny start to our Wednesday. Chance of showers and storms building in throughout the day, a high near 90. Good chance of showers and storms Wednesday night, low 70s. Could see a decent chance of showers and thunderstorms on Thursday, a high low 80s. And then another round of scattered rain and thunder Friday. I'm meteorologist Sally Russell with more Lift Ticket Encouraging Music next on His Radio 89.3.
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How do you know when it's time to get rid of an article of clothing? 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It's easy when it's not the right size anymore or you don't like the style. But if you've had it, you've been holding on to it for maybe sentimental reasons, something like that. If you haven't worn it in 6 months, at least, it may be time to let it go, clear out some space and clutter, and free up some more space in your life.

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4: Love has the power. Love enables us to be well-mannered and to be polite and to be careful no matter what's going on around us and no matter who it is. It's not that we just to be well-mannered in public, we're to be well-mannered and polite in private because we're the sons and daughters of God. And he says, by this all men shall know that you're my disciples, that you have love one toward another. How does love act?
5: 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Today's message on In Touch, the teaching ministry of Dr. Charles Stanley, points us to a love that goes deeper than kindness and affection. We'll explore 1 Corinthians chapter 13 to enrich our understanding of the power of love.
4: What is the strongest motivation in your life? Is it fear, greed, lust, or is it faith, or is it love? When there is love present in a person's life, it is an awesomely powerful force. There is a strength about love that's unmatched by anything else. In fact, when you think about your relationship to your friends, what motivates you the most? Is it your love for that person or your fear of losing that person? When you think about your relationship to God, is it that you fear Him? Is that what motivates your relationship to Him? Or do you just love Him? And therefore, your obedience is the result of love, not fear. Well, that's what I want to talk about in this message entitled, The Power of Love. And I want you to turn, if you will, to 1 Corinthians chapter 13, which is best known as the chapter of love. And if you'll recall in these first three verses, that the Apostle Paul is talking about the preeminence of love. He says in these first three verses, it is preeminent above our ability to communicate. It is far more important than our biblical knowledge and our understanding of the Word of God, that it is far more important in the eyes of God than faith that is able to achieve a great accomplishments in life. That is far more important than generosity, giving to those who are poor. It is far more important than the ultimate sacrifice of life, and that is the sacrifice of our own personal life itself. So beginning in verse 4, what Paul does is he describes the way love acts. Now, I want us to remember something here, and that is that if you and I read verses 4 through 8, and we say, well, if this is what love is supposed to do, I'm not sure I can do that. And you're absolutely correct, because there's not a single one of us who can fulfill, carry out, or express all of these actions of love that Paul describes here in our own strength, in our own flesh. There's no way to do it. It's impossible. That's why in the very beginning of this series, we've said that love has as its source Almighty God Himself. The Bible says that God is love. And when you and I trust that Jesus Christ is our personal Savior, God began to indwell us, and therefore we have the love of God on the inside of us. And what the Holy Spirit is doing, as you and I surrender ourselves to Him, He allows the love of God, not human love, the love of God to flow through us. That means that you and I have a capacity to love that the unbeliever does not have. So, notice what Paul begins, how he begins in this fourth verse. He says, first of all, love will enable you and me to wait. That's what this means when he says love is patient. That is, love will empower us. Love will enable you and me to wait on God's timing, to wait for God's purposes. Love enables us to wait, to hold back, to back off until we know that we have God's timing. And so when he says love is very patient, here's what he means. That love can wait when there is frustration, when there seemingly are those situations and circumstances you cannot change, you can't do anything about it. Love has the power, the capacity, and the courage to wait and to keep on waiting until God sees fit to either change or move something in your situation or circumstance. And when I think about people who get married very early in life and they say, well, we just couldn't wait. Well, when a person says concerning their love for someone else, I couldn't wait, they're expressing immediately they do not understand the love that God is speaking of here. Now, let's go back for just a moment and talk about the three kinds of love that we've discussed many times here in this series. One is agape love, which is unselfish, sacrificial, serving love. That is, if I love somebody, agape love, that quality of love, then it is unselfish, it is willing to serve, and it is willing to sacrifice. It is the type of love that looks out for a person's best interest. That is, it's committed to another person's happiness, to their security and to their well-being, and desires to build the other person up in their godly qualities and to help the other person to achieve the goals that God has set for their life. Does that mean we're going to love everybody that way? No, indeed. The other word is phileo love. That is brotherly love, tender affection for someone, which most of us have probably for many people. Then the other word is not in the scriptures. It's called eros. Now, we've taken that word today and we've called things erotic, and to do so speaks in terms of being sensual or sexual or immoral or evil. The word eros does not necessarily mean that it's bad. For example, all love is not agape love. For example, you remember when you were a kid growing up and you had a sweetheart, or you got beyond the sweetheart stage and you got real serious. Well, you did not even know how to love agape love in those years, and so you saw this pretty girl or this handsome young fellow and you sort of went after them. Well, something inside of you wanted that person. Now, for us to say that all love is this sacrificial kind of love that wants nothing in return, you can forget it, because there's not a single man in here who says, I want absolutely nothing from my wife. There's not a woman in here who would say, no, I just want to love my husband, pour out my life, give him everything. I want nothing in return. That's absolutely unreasonable. We're not talking about that kind of love. Because the truth is, all of us, we have the capacity to love at times and want nothing in return. But to say that all love falls in that category is not true. But agape love does enable us to go beyond ourselves. Agape love enables us to go beyond what I want, what I desire, what I wish, my goals, my dreams, and it enables me to treat another person for their good. That is, I am concerned about their security, their well-being, their happiness, the godly qualities in their life. Yes, that is the quality of love that God wants for all of us. But I'm saying that to desire someone is not evil if that desire is in the proper fashion and under God's requirements and under His conditions. And so we're talking about learning to love, and all of us learn to love. You don't come into this world knowing how to love. And the tragedy is that most people will live their entire life and never learn how to genuinely love someone else. So what Paul is saying here is that love enables me. That is, if I'm really looking out for your well-being and I want the best for you, love will enable me to wait. And that's why I think I would say to young people, when you say, well, we want to get married early and we want this and we want that and we can't wait, what you're saying is, I don't love that person with agape love. I love that person with a love that wants to be fulfilled myself at the other person's expense, and oftentimes that is exactly what happens. That does become eros. Though eros is not bad, it is not the kind of love that says, I want what is best for the other person. I want to put them first. I'm looking out for their security, their well-being, and their future. And so he says, love enables me to back off and to wait for what is best for the other person's life, wait for them to go through whatever they have to go through, wait for them to grow up in their love, wait for them to mature in that love. Then if you notice, he says, love enables us to be kind, to express kindness. That means that you and I have the capacity to be kind toward others, whether they're kind to us or not. And oftentimes we'll be criticized, abused, falsely accused, whatever it might be. What is our response to be? Well, humanly speaking, we want to respond the way the world speaks, and the way the world responds. But love, that is, because I have God loving on the inside of me, it doesn't make any difference what someone says to us, about us, or does to us. We have the response, and we can respond in kindness. Now, kindness carries with it the idea, I believe, at least some idea, of healing. And that is, when we see a person who is hurting, a person who's undergone some misfortune, a person who's discouraged and despondent and disillusioned and despairing and maybe in a little depression, kindness means that I'm willing to go out of my way, reach out to that person, and somehow to lift them up. I'm willing to forget myself. If you'll notice in every single one of these actions that Paul describes, I must forget myself. And most people never be able to learn to love because they can't get over themselves. They can't get out of and beyond themselves. Only when I'm willing to lay down self and push it aside. And you see, if you understand the love of God, it isn't a difficult thing you have to do. What we have to do is to get out of the way and let the love of God begin to flow through us. Then kindness and gentleness and a desire to heal emotionally or have a necessary, that is a natural, normal flow of our life. How do I know that? Because that's exactly what Jesus did. And what you and I have is we have the love that Jesus had on the inside of us, ready to flow through us when you and I are willing to submit to the Spirit of God who controls the flow. He controls the tap. And so he says, love will enable us, empower us to be kind. Then he says, love is not jealous. That is, love will enable me to share. Now, when you talk about sharing, you say, well, now, but jealousy, that's a protection. Well, to some degree, we can see how it would be, but think about it for a moment. Jealousy, in essence, is a fear. It is a fear that I'm going to lose someone I love, or I'm going to lose some loyalty or faithfulness from someone I love. And so I want to be protective of that. And sometimes a person can be jealous of their friends. That is, if they're your friend, they can't be anybody else's friend but your friend. Or if you're their friend, they don't want you having any other friends. That's jealousy. Well, sometimes a person can express that jealousy by having you be recognized or rewarded or whatever it might be. And because they have not been, then they're jealous. That is, they want some recognition. You see, all of that speaks of self. When agape love, the genuine love that God wants us to have for Him as well as for others, is the kind of love that's outside of itself. It isn't what I'm going to receive, what's going to be good for me, but God, what is your will and your purpose and your plan? You see, if I know how to have a friend, I can share those friends with other people. There's a limitation to what we share. Men don't share their wives and women don't share their husbands. And so we're talking about the kind of jealousy that is not good. Then you'll notice he says, we have the power, love enables us to have poise. And what is he saying? He says, we are not braggadocio and we're not arrogant. Love has a sense of humility about it. Love can be quiet and listen. Love doesn't have to brag. You know why? Because love has such a relationship with God. When we're loving Him and loving others, we have a relationship with Him. He satisfies us. It doesn't make any difference what anybody else thinks, what they say, what they do. We're full of the love of God. We're experiencing something. We don't need anything on the outside to make us feel complete. And a person who's always seeking attention, seeking approval, and doing whatever's necessary to get it at any cost, instead of asking, what is the will of the Father, they're missing something. They don't understand the joy of being filled with the love of Almighty God, which He desires that you and I pour out upon others. So He says, love is poised. It has the power and the potential to stand quietly on the inside, no matter what's going on the outside. It isn't arrogant. It doesn't have to boast. It doesn't have to be number one. It doesn't have to be the center of attention. It does not have to do all the talking. Then if you'll notice, he says, it does not act unbecomingly, or love is polite. Love enables us to be godly in our daily manners and our character and our relationships with other people. And so therefore, when I hear people, whether it's men or women, talking crudely and using ugly four-letter words, women just as bad as men, then I think, where is love? And you see, the things that we don't think have anything to do with love have everything to do with love. Love has the power. Love enables us to be well-mannered and to be polite and to be careful no matter what's going on around us and no matter who it is. It's not that we're just to be well-mannered in public. We're to be well-mannered and polite in private because we're the sons and daughters of God. And he says, by this all men shall know that you're my disciples, that you have loved one toward another. How does love act? Love acts politely. Love acts in a manner that is well-mannered. Then he says, love, listen to this, love does not seek its own. What is he saying? Love surrenders its rights. Love surrenders its rights. Think about the world in which you and I are living, and everybody's looking for their rights. I want my rights, and everybody's suing everybody, and everywhere you turn, somebody wants their rights, and they've been mistreated, and they want all they can get. Jealousy, envy, strife, greed, is so often found not only in the life of the unbeliever, but the person who says they're Christian. What rights? You see, if you and I belong to God, we lay them down. Does that mean that we just let people trample all over us and stomp us to death? Not necessarily. But it means that our rights are not what we're concerned about. What we're concerned about is loving that person, allowing the love of God to flow through us. No matter how they treat us, the proper response is what? It is loving them. You say, but you don't know how I've been mistreated. It doesn't make any difference. What am I supposed to do? I'm supposed to do what Jesus said, and that is I am to allow the love of God to flow through me. That is the power. That is the enablement. That is the capacity you and I have no matter what. We have the capacity to love. And when he says that we do not defend our rights, what he's saying is this, that we're willing to lay down our rights and to express love. He says, if someone hits you on one cheek, whop. What are you supposed to do, defend yourself? He says, you turn the other cheek. If they ask you for a coat, he says, give them your cloak also. You know why? Because love never loses. You can't ever lose loving. But you can certainly lose demanding your rights and wanting your rights and claiming your rights and defending your rights. But what does love do? Love says, have it. Take it. It's yours. Because you see, love is born of a whole new level. That is, it is God's love flowing through us to people no matter how they treat us. What is our response to be? It's to be loving and not defending our rights and defending ourselves. Then he says, if you'll notice, he says that it is not provoked. That is, love enables me to have a quiet spirit no matter what. Love enables us, empowers us to have a quiet spirit. Now, it's one thing to have a quiet spirit among your friends who love you dearly, but there are people who will provoke you that if they can. For example, let's say you work in a place where people are not Christians, and they love provoking you to get you to say something or do something that is unchristlike, so they can say, see there, you're just a hypocrite. You just like all those other people who claim to be Christians. And so to provoke someone is to attempt in some fashion to get them to act in a way that becomes hostile or angry or however, for example, they may try to provoke you. And so when a person is easily provoked, it says that they're living, listen, it says that they are living with their fuse already lit. You've seen people and met people who are very touchy. Say the wrong thing, do the wrong thing around, they just explode. Well, a person says, well, you know, God, I was just born that way. No, you aren't. You aren't born that way. We get that way by getting internal, looking at ourselves, and cannot live beyond ourselves. Here's what love does. Love enables me to step out of what is natural and normal and enables me to live on a level beyond that. So when he says love is not easily provoked, love has an inner quietness, listen, that cannot be ruffled by any kind of criticism, any kind of accusation, no matter what's going on. That is that godly love that flows through us when we are willing for the Spirit of God to have His way in our life. That may mean that I'm wronged. It may mean that I'm falsely accused. It may mean that I'm abused in some fashion. This is not to say that a woman is to live in a household where a man threatens her and threatens her life. In other words, in your children's lives and all that kind, there may come a time when those situations have to be corrected. And I understand that. But I'm talking about the provoking that goes on and the verbal abuse that goes on among people. How are we to respond? We certainly not to respond the way they are. Because what happens is, if you are easily provoked, that means that there's an anger level on the inside of you. And when you live with somebody, for example, brothers, sisters, husbands, a wife, and you say the slightest thing and they just explode, that person is living with an anger level that's like a volcano. It doesn't take much to tick them off. They are easily provoked. He says, now, when you and I learn to love, people can say all kinds of things and we can just stand and listen to them and smile and say, thank you very much. Sorry you don't understand, or I understand how you feel, what you're saying. Or if they accuse us, here you are a Christian, you this and you that, just let it go by. Well, you say, well, sometimes I can't let it go by. Right, you can't. But the love of God that flows in our life, listen, how did Jesus respond when they criticized him? He just loved them. You say, but I'm just natural. We all are natural and human, but remember that you and I have the supernatural love of God flowing through us. And because it's flowing, we don't have to try not to. Now, we have to learn to love. We certainly do have to learn to love. But we can respond in the proper fashion. We don't have to be, as he says, easily provoked. And if we're easily provoked and touchy, it's because we are wrapped up in ourselves. He says, but those of us who understand the love of God, they experience that. Let them say what they want to say. Do what they want to do. We don't have to defend ourselves. We can just love them in return, no matter what.
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4: 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And you know what? One of the things I'm so excited about is every time God brings me to a passage of Scripture, I get excited about what am I going to learn new? What is it in God's Word? Because it's fathomless. There's no end. There's no bottom to it. And to keep learning things about God, you want something to stimulate your life and to stir you up, you get in the Word of God, and you see every person can do that and cost you a dime to do that. You get in the Word of God and say, Lord, I want you to speak to my heart today. 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
9: How do you deal with uncertainty? Hi, I'm Chuck Bentley with my money life from Crown.
8: In Acts chapter 11, a prophet named Agabus foretold a severe famine that would spread throughout the Roman world. It was troubling news. Food would become scarce. Economic hardship and uncertainty were on the horizon. Imagine how most people would respond. Many would tighten their grip on what they had. They'd stockpile resources, protect their own interests, and focus on their own security. But not everyone. Acts 11:29 says, "The disciples, as each one was able, decided to provide help for the brothers and sisters living in Judea. Rather than becoming consumed by fear, they responded with generosity. Rather than hoarding, they gave. Instead of focusing on their own needs, they asked how they could help others. Their confidence wasn't placed in their resources, it was placed fully in Christ. That's important for us to remember. Whether the concern is inflation, economic uncertainty, market volatility, or personal challenges, our first response should not be panic. It should be prayer. God may lead us to save. He may lead us to prepare. He may lead us to give. The key is being sensitive to His direction. Stewardship isn't simply following a formula. It's faithfully managing God's resources according to His leading. The disciples trusted the Lord enough to obey, even when difficult days were ahead. Let's seek God's wisdom, listen for His prompting, and move faithfully wherever He leads. Now, this September, we're celebrating all that God has done through Crown over the last 50 years. Come join us September the 10th through the 12th in beautiful Knoxville, Tennessee. Learn more at crown.org/50years.
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0: I'm going to go out on a limb. No. I'm going to go out on a very light, little, teeny tiny twig. It's his Radio Mornings with Liz and Brian. I'm going to say Brian doesn't like surprises.
1: You are absolutely correct.
0: How did I know?
1: Well, I don't think I'm alone in this. I don't think a lot of people like surprises.
0: See, to me, because I love surprises.
1: Really?
0: I don't like pranks. I don't like things like that.
1: Don't like them either.
0: But I love surprises.
1: Okay.
0: Especially when they're in a box with my name on it. And I love giving surprises. So we're going to talk about that. Where do you fall? You love surprises? You hate surprises? Let us know.
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2: Mostly sunny skies today. I had this afternoon, right around 95. A heat index in the low 100s. A slight chance of showers and storms tonight. And overnight low will drop down to near 75. Chance of seeing showers and some scattered thunderstorms on Wednesday with a high right around the low 90s, a heat index in the low 100s, and a decent chance of showers and storms on Thursday with a high on Thursday in the low to mid 80s. I'm meteorologist Sally Russell with more uplifting and encouraging music next on His Radio 89.3.
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6: You ever feel like one big no button as a mom? Has the word no lost its power because you're saying it 24/7? Hi, I'm Dana Gresh, founder of True Girl. When our kids are little and we're trying to keep them safe from harmful things, it is a season of saying no. But as they grow and are learning to make their own decisions, don't be a parent who's consumed with the rules and weak on relationship. The Apostle Paul is a good example of this. Previous to his encounter with Christ on the Damascus Road, he was fixated on the rules. He was a good man and a zealous religious leader whose language for righteousness was based on following rules. Then he met Jesus, and his heart was won. Emphasize relationship with God and you when you present rules to your kids. Say yes as much as you can, so when you do need to enforce God's law outright, it stands out as truly important. For more tips on how to raise your kids, go to danagresh.com.
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0: On the night you're falling all to pieces, you can bring your lonely heart to Jesus. 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
3: Okay, about 10 minutes away.
4: 10 minutes away to today's keyword.
3: Okay.
4: For the Christmas presents.
3: Okay. Hat from the hat bar.
4: Uh-huh.
3: And also you're a fan.
4: Yeah. That you may not need today, but by, you know, next week.
3: No, I think you'll need it today.
4: Oh, you will? It's
3: going to be hot? I think the cool down starts tomorrow.
4: Okay.
3: Probably
4: all right.
3: For the next few days.
4: So if you win today with your keyword.
3: Look.
4: You're going to love this fan.
3: My bride could use that all the time anymore.
4: Yes. True. Right?
3: So, yeah.
4: There are certain stages of life you need it. Whether you're pregnant.
3: She's not.
4: No.
3: Yeah.
4: Or, you know, there's other times that you need.
3: All right. I like how you put that. And just, yeah, I'll leave it there.
4: Yeah.
3: 601, Scott Watson, what are people talking about today?
5: Well, tropical storm Bertha strengthening now in the northeastern Gulf of Mexico. Now 50-mile-per-hour winds and is expected to track near the northern Gulf Coast over the next several days. Tropical storm warnings and watches are in effect from Florida to Louisiana. Forecasters say some areas could see up to 6 inches of rain, flash flooding, and that storm surge of up to about 4 feet. The Trump administration is pausing now more than $1 billion in Medicaid payments to California and Minnesota while it reviews claims flagged as high risk. Health and Human Services says the funding isn't being cut, but withheld until the states provide additional documentation to verify the claims meet federal standards. The FDA says the lettuce sample that initially tested positive for Cyclospora was a false positive, but that investigation still points to shredded iceberg lettuce from Taylor Farms in central Mexico. The company has voluntarily recalled Remain in Place as that outbreak has sickened more than 1,600 people across 34 states. Spartanburg County says its voter-approved Capital Penny sales tax program continues to make steady progress, with about 80 miles of roads expected to be repaved soon. Officials say 6 more road projects will begin or be under construction in the next month. The program funds roadway, bridge, and intersection improvements to boost safety and also reduce congestion across the county. I'm Scott Watson. His radio news and weather courtesy of Big Air Trampoline.
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8: An increasing chance of showers and thunderstorms later today into tonight. Folks, some of the storms could be on the intense side and produce heavy rains that could touch off flooding. High temperatures this afternoon will be into the lower 90s. We'll see showers and a chance of storms tonight. And overnight lows will drop down into the lower 70s. Showers and thunderstorms on Thursday, low 80s. Another round of showers and storms Friday. I'm Sally Russell with more lifting and encouraging music next on His Radio 89.3.
9: Literally one of my favorite events of the entire year. Hey, it's Liz. His Radio Mornings with Liz and Brian. His Radio 89.3. That is the really good, really big, really cheap book sale for McAllister Square. We're going to be there starting at 10 a.m. Saturday, August 8th.

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1: All right, you'll be in. We'll send you a link back. Just click the link, fill out the info. You'll be in for a hat from my hat bar and also Liz's fan.
0: Yeah, so this is Christmas before Christmas. It's Christmas in July.
1: Mm-hmm.
0: You're probably seeing Christmas in July sales. You're seeing things on television. You're hearing music different places
1: and
0: stores.
1: The movies.
0: Like all the things. In fact, I was in an assisted living the other day. They were watching Christmas movies.
1: You
0: like
1: know,
0: the whole gang.
1: I have not been anywhere where anybody's celebrating Christmas this week.
0: There is a coffee shop right up the street, and they are playing Christmas music every day in July.
1: Okay.
0: And we've played a couple when I can talk him into it, but today's keyword...
1: Jingle.
0: ...is jingle. So,
1: jingle.
0: J-I-N-G-L-E.
1: All right. Text it to 800-447-7234. The Christmas present could be yours.

0: the author.
1: Okay, it hasn't happened in 150 years. His Radio Mornings with Liz and Brian.
2: There's a new baby, and I guess not in the White House, but the first baby born to a sitting VP in 150 years, J.D. and Usha Vance, and the baby's name is Alex.
1: Okay. So I got
2: Alec, I should say. Sorry.
1: Yeah. And so it was interesting. It was a conversation that they had with Erica Kirk.
2: That okay.
1: Kind of spurred this because she said, I wish I'd have had more children with Charlie.
2: Gotcha.
1: And so that kind of spurred the Vances to think about having more children.
2: Well, this is the fourth kid for, right?
1: Third.
2: Oh, is it third?
1: They got two, like a 9-year-old and a 6-year-old.
2: Okay, so. Okay. Yeah, so they have a boy already and a little girl, mm-hmm. and now they have their second baby boy.
1: I don't know how you say it, Colfax. He was the last VP, so.
2: Oh, I was like, no, the baby's name is Alec.
1: Yes. Okay, S-C-H-U-Y-L-E-R.
2: Sure.
1: All right.
2: Okay.
1: I was going to ask you. I thought you might know. I thought you might pop that out.
2: You know, I'm not.
1: He was a VP.
2: VPs.
1: He was a VP during Ulysses S. Grant.
2: Okay. So, mm-hmm. Okay. Yeah, you ask me presidents, I might be able to come up with something. VPs, probably not.
1: Yeah, it was a while back.
2: Yeah.
3: An increasing chance of showers and thunderstorms later today into tonight, folks. Some of the storms could be on the intense side and produce heavy rains that could touch off flooding. High temperatures this afternoon will be into the lower 90s. We'll see showers and a chance of storms tonight. And overnight lows will drop down into the lower 70s. Showers and thunderstorms on Thursday, low 80s. Another round of showers and storms Friday. I'm Sally Russell with more uplifting and encouraging music next on His Radio 89.3.
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0: It is His Radio Mornings with Liz and Brian on this Wednesday. If you need prayer, anytime you need prayer, there are hundreds of volunteers that would love to pray with you at any time, day or night. That number is 866-987-PRAY, 866-987-7729.
1: And Linda Morrison joins us on Wednesday. Of course, she heads up our prayer team, and she's going to share some prayer requests that have come in and praise reports and some scripture, and then she's going to pray for us today. Linda, good morning. How are you?
2: I am wonderful and happy to see your smiling faces. I hope everybody tunes in live streams because it's really fun to see your beautiful faces. Well, this morning I want to share that Carol needed to go to an orthopedic doctor, but she received an injection in her knee and does not need surgery. They just put something in there like a gel or whatever.

knee. So we're believing for Anne that she's going to have a perfect knee surgery and a quick recovery. And then we have a precious young person who's being harassed by a young boy and to the point of having to literally call the police. But listen to this. Our police departments are so busy, the police could not get there in time. So now this person is asking to please put a hedge of protection around them because the police always cannot come out to help. So we know that their hearts are there, but sometimes they can't always make it to everything. So we pray for that and bless our police department. And then we have a dear man who's homeless and is living in a hotel. He's had issues with bed bugs and other maintenance issues at this hotel. He hasn't been able to find employment. He asked for prayer for direction and for financial miracle. He needs protection from danger to move away from this place. So we just pray a blessing over him. So our scriptures for today, I actually have two today. So if you will be blessed by this, I hope. Isaiah 43:2. When you pass through the waters, I'll be with you. And through the rivers, they shall not overwhelm you. And when you walk through the fire, you shall not be burned. And the flames shall not consume you. And then John 16:33 goes with it. In my heart, I believe this. I have said these things to you, that in me you may have peace. In the world you will have tribulation, but take heart. I've overcome the world. So Jesus, we cry out to you. We have precious people, just this young man being harassed by another little boy. Lord God, we cry out to you that you will bless and protect him. We know you overcame the world and you're going to make him courageous and have favor, grace, and mercy and a hedge of protection around him. You'll be with Anne in surgery today, Lord, and all of those who are having surgery today and all this week, Lord, you will be with them. You will guide the surgeon's hand. Your Holy Spirit will be there, and I just believe in you, Lord, for just a wonderful favor, grace, and mercy for Anne and all of those who are going through surgery or going to the doctors today. We have a dear man who's homeless, Lord, and you know what that feels like. You said to that one man, you know, the Son of Man does not have a place to lay his head. Oh, Lord Jesus, we ask you for mercy for our homeless population. Bless them and protect them. Many of them are veterans that have served our nation. Father God, mercy, mercy, mercy. That each person would feel safe and have a wonderful place to lay their head and not worry about being bit by bugs and being afraid of where their location is, that someone would harm them. We cover them all in the name and the precious blood of the Lamb. We ask you, Father God, to send your angels, as you said in Isaiah 91, that you'd send your angels to guard us in all our ways so we won't even cast our foot against a stone. So we look to you, Jesus, because you are our author and our finisher of faith. And we look to the blood of Jesus that is a finished work. And we pray blessings, grace, and mercy over all these precious people. Thank you for all the miracles that have already happened and we're going about to happen. We bless our station. We bless our precious listeners. In Jesus' name, amen.

0: I'll be completely honest. When Brian shared some news with me, I had no idea who this person was. His radio mornings with Liz and Brian, but then you brought in context.
1: Yeah, I did. Brian Dirksen is a Canadian worship leader, and if you were in church during the 90s, early 2000s, you remember some of his songs.
2: Refiner's fire.
1: Yeah, songs like that. Refiner's fire. Also, Come, Now Is the Time to Worship.
0: That one I absolutely
1: know. I mean, we were all singing that.
0: Yeah.
1: So Brian Dirksen, Canadian worship leader, known for those songs, actually passed away last night at the
0: Pretty
1: age of
0: young.
1: 60.
0: Yeah.
1: Yeah, this found out like less than 2 weeks ago that he had like something going on. And then like 5 days ago, they found out he had stage 4 cancer. Mm. They weren't really sure what kind of cancer it was.
0: They still don't know.
1: His kidney started shutting down, and then he died at home, surrounded by his loved ones. So that's definitely when I think of that, there's a sadness about it, because I started listening to all those songs this morning going like, oh man, they were so formative in early years of my faith and stuff like that. But then you just go, well done.
0: Absolutely well done, leaving us with those songs.
1: Yeah.
0: And of course, made such an impact on so many. Just think about the songs and how it brought you closer in that moment to God.
1: Yeah. So be lifting up Brian's family and his friends as they're saying goodbye to him.
3: An increasing chance of showers and thunderstorms later today into tonight, folks. Some of the storms could be on the intense side and produce heavy rains that could touch off flooding. High temperatures this afternoon will be into the lower 90s. We'll see showers and a chance of storms tonight. Overnight lows will drop down into the lower 70s. Showers and thunderstorms on Thursday, low 80s. Another round of showers and storms Friday. I'm Sally Russell with more lifting and encouraging music next on His Radio 89.3.
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9: 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They're also doing that farmer's market thing. Saturday, July 25th, starts at 9 a.m.

0: a renewed sense of faith,
1: and a stronger relationship with God
0: could be just a song away.
1: Uplifting and encouraging. His Radio.

0: So in baseball right now, when there's a ball or a strike or something maybe you don't agree with, the player, the pitcher, the batter touches the top of their head.
1: Okay.
0: Boop, boop, boop, because they want to get a review of the call. His Radio Mornings with Liz and Brian. Liz has touched the top of her head because she's got to review a call.
1: Yeah, a review, a call, and doing that right now. And it looks like we're getting rain and thunderstorms all day on Saturday.
0: Yes,
1: and
0: yes.
1: So we're going to have to make a call, and the call is to postpone our Christmas in July parking lot party.
0: Oh, my goodness. You were looking forward to that so much.
1: Well, we were going to sing Christmas music. We were going to have Christmas patches for the hat from Brian's Hat Bar.
0: Yes.
1: I mean, we were going to have snacky snacks from the Bojangles in the parking lot there. So it's always disappointing. But when you have an outdoor event, wedding, festival, parking lot party, sometimes the weather doesn't cooperate.
0: Yes.
1: And you have to make a call that keeps all of your equipment
0: safe. Keeps you safe.
1: Yeah, because thunderstorms, like, we can handle rain a little bit.
0: But here's the thing. We got a lot of equipment.
1: We have a lot of equipment.
0: That can handle the rain. And, you know, the our fine folks with the Hat Bar got equipment as well.
1: Yes.
0: And so
1: we just can't put us and you at risk. So we called it.
0: I know. So it's always tough when we have to do those. But we want to give you enough time, plenty of time. So in case you were planning to go, and you've been practicing up your Christmas songs, so.
1: Well, Joe just texted and said, oh, poor Liz, it'll be okay. Your Christmas you love will happen in December.
0: Oh, no, look, Joe, it's still July. She's going to have Christmas for the next 9 days or so.
1: Yeah, because we have another keyword coming up at 7:10.
0: Yes.
1: So you can not make it to the Christmas party.
0: That's the thing about it, because all this week we had the great prizes we're giving away. We're going to continue the Christmas in July giveaways all this week. So even though we can't have the parking lot party, we are still going to give you some presents all this week.

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6: And prunes.
5: Okay. What'd you have?
4: Some deviled eggs.
6: Oh, yeah.
4: What?
6: Yeah.
5: Oh, grief.
4: You know, I've tried to find out how many deviled eggs it takes to make you happy. So far, 27 is not it.
5: Okay.
4: So, no, I'm just
5: kidding. None will make me happy.
4: Really?
5: Thanks, whether you eat them or I.
4: Oh, my gosh.
6: I love those. So, man.
5: I haven't eaten a meal, an actual meal, in probably 2 days.
4: Why not?
5: I've been busy.
4: Sorry, I know you've been busy. Eye. That's all right. Is it... The hunger is affecting your eyes now.
5: Must be.
4: All right. So we can get you some food.
5: Well, I've got wheat thins, but that's all I've eaten for like 2 or 3 days.
4: No, you've got paneling. You don't
5: oh,
4: have
5: is that
4: food.
5: What it is?
4: Wheat thins are basically...
5: No.
4: You have some paneling. So,
5: good. I
6: got a toaster strudel in the freezer if you want it.
4: You know what goes really good with wheat thins?
5: Not deviled eggs.
4: Nah, cottage cheese. 7:02. Scott Watson. What are people talking about today?
6: Well, Tropical Storm Bertha strengthening in the northeastern Gulf of Mexico with 50-mile-per-hour winds now and is expected to track near the northern Gulf Coast over the next several days. Tropical storm warnings and watches are in effect from Florida to Louisiana. Forecasters say some areas could see up to 0.5 foot of rain, flash flooding, and storm surge up to 4 feet. CVS Pharmacy is now filling select prescriptions for dogs and cats at more than 9,000 of their locations nationwide. Pet owners can get medications like antibiotics, insulin, allergy meds, and flea and tick treatments with automatic refills and home delivery available for some prescriptions. CVS says the move is to help make pet care more convenient. Ford recalling nearly 388,000 SUVs now because second row seats could unlatch, tip, or slide unexpectedly, increasing the risk of injury in a crash. The recall covers certain 2020 through 2027 Lincoln Aviators and 2020 through 26 Ford Explorers. Dealers will inspect and replace the faulty part at no cost to owners. Debate over data centers continue in Spartanburg County after council approved the second reading of a one-year moratorium on new projects. Residents packed a meeting recently, raising concerns about noise, traffic, water use, and environmental impacts, while business and utility leaders argued data centers bring jobs, also strengthen the power grid. Construction on the current project will continue. I'm Scott Watson. His Radio News and Weather, courtesy of Big Air Trampoline.
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8: An increasing chance of showers and thunderstorms later today into tonight. Folks, some of the storms could be on the intense side and produce heavy rains that could touch off flooding. High temperatures this afternoon will be into the lower 90s. We'll see showers and a chance of storms tonight. And overnight lows will drop down into the lower 70s. Showers and thunderstorms on Thursday, low 80s. Another round of showers and storms Friday. I'm Sally Russell with more lifting and encouraging music next on His Radio 89.3.
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0: Look at her over there dishing out presents left and right. His Radio Mornings with Liz and Brian.
1: I got you a hat from Brian's Hat Bar, and I've also got one of those Scrumptilicious fans that I always use
2: what?
1: On vacation. Scrumptilicious. They are awesome.
0: Okay. It's Christmas in July all this week. So 610, 710, 810 will give you the Christmas keyword to text in at 800-447-7234. We'll send you a link back. 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
1: All right. Here's your keyword, jingle. Your keyword for today is jingle. And
0: okay.
1: Remember, you can only get registered during the morning show. So only until 9 a.m. Text the word jingle. 800-447.
0: And just one time.
1: 7234.
0: Just register one time.
1: Yeah, right? Just one time. Mm-hmm. We're going to dedupe it if you do a couple of them. So, yeah.
0: You deduper you. All
1: de-dupers.
0: Right. Jingle is the word.
1: Jingle,
0: text it.
1: Jingle, jingle, jingle.
0: Jingle one time. Jingle to 800-447-7234. You're rambunctious.
1: Jingle.
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0: I'm already dancing.
1: You are a dancing queen. It's His Radio Mornings with Liz and Brian.
0: So I saw something on the socials the other day, and the ninja sent me on social, "Have you seen this?" And it's Worship Music's line dancing. So they're doing line dancing to worship music in different like places around the Carolinas and Georgia. And I'm not a big line dancer. I love to dance. I do like, you know, certain ones like the cha-cha slide, you know, things like that, right? What?
1: I'm just...
0: What?
1: That's a phrase I never thought I would hear together.
0: Worship music,
1: worship line dancing. Line dancing. I just never thought I would hear those phrases together.
0: So, like, I want to know, is this something that is happening, like, that you go to? Is this, if you're listening right now, weigh in.
1: If you're a worship line dancer.
0: Yeah, if you're a worship line, like, what kind of songs?
1: Okay.
0: Because some of the worship songs, obviously, CeCe Winans worthy of it all, right? That's going to be real slow.
1: Yeah, right? But that's my king.
0: That's my king. That's different.
1: Mm-hmm.
0: We're going to hold our belt buckle and do the line dance. Why is that? Why do line dancing, you hold your belt buckle? I've never understood that.
1: Yeah, okay.
0: Scott's
1: shaking his head, too.
0: So yeah. Would you not do it, Scott?
2: What am I saying? I'm not, no.
1: You think Scott or myself will be a part of line dancing?
0: I don't think Ben would either. Am I correct in that?
3: It would take a lot to get me to line dance.
0: Okay. If I went up there, Ben, would you be somebody that would join along? If there were other people?
3: Honestly, it depends on the song.
0: Yeah, true.
3: I'm very music-oriented, so it would depend on the song.
1: Okay, not only that. Okay, so if you do it, I want to know some of the songs they use.
0: Me too.
1: Yeah.
0: Like, what is a line dancing kind of a praise song? Glorious Day? I could see that.
1: I'm thinking line dancing, it would almost have to be a song with a little country twang to it. Ann Wilson, maybe.
0: So, I don't think line dancing has to be country. Hold up. Tracy said, our ladies' Bible study group went to the first one a couple weeks ago. We had the best time.
1: Okay.
0: So, tell me, Tracy, like, what are some of the songs that you remember?
1: What a song or two they use.
0: Yeah. But I think this is so much fun. I would love to go.
1: Because then every time I'll play that song now, if it's something we play, Liz is going to get up and line dance.
0: I know the dance, I've got to, you know.
1: No, you just make it up. You make everything else up you do.
0: That's because
1: sometimes
0: I'm freestyle.
1: The words and everything you're throwing out, it's like, you
0: but
1: know.
0: I'm a freestyle dancer.
2: Don't forget to
0: dancer.
2: Hold the belt buckle, too.
0: That's the thing, man. I don't know. And do you have to wear boots?
1: Well, see, now you're making it a country thing because you said it doesn't have to necessarily be country.
0: Not necessarily, but because I haven't been, I don't know.
1: Okay. All right.
0: Heather sent me a YouTube, so I'm going to go look at that YouTube and see what we're doing here.
1: Okay.
0: And then we'll report back. But I need you to weigh in as well.
1: Thank you, partner.
4: An increasing chance of showers and thunderstorms later today into tonight, folks. Some of the storms could be on the intense side and produce heavy rains that could touch off flooding. High temperatures this afternoon will be into the lower 90s. We'll see showers and a chance of storms tonight. And overnight lows will drop down into the lower 70s. Showers and thunderstorms on Thursday, low 80s. Another round of showers and storms Friday. I'm Sally Russell with more lifting and encouraging music next on His Radio 89.3.
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0: His Radio's Fun Patrol is headed to Campobello. Hey, it's Liz, His Radio Mornings with Liz and Brian. His Radio 89.3, and it's for National Night Out. Gib Gosnell Park, Tuesday, July 28th. We'll be there starting at 6 o'clock.

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2: Okay, so we're talking about the Christian line dancing, the worship line dancing.
3: Yeah, and Ruth said that would have been a good one. Demons from Josiah Queen.
2: Okay, all right, so we're going to line up some. Maybe you can do some Christian line dancing to some of the vibes today.
3: Okay, yeah, we got a text that said Matt Maher is going to be all right.
2: And so I threw that in.
3: Yeah.
2: So if you want to join in on the Christian line dance, the vibe party today, all right, here we go. We're going to start off with a classic, going back to like mid-2000s or so, for Salvador in Heaven. Scott, are you ready to vibe?
4: Let's go.
2: Are you ready, Ben?
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2: Hey, no need to ask Liz. She's already grabbed her belt buckle and she's line dancing.

0: I'm going to tell you, I just about pulled a hammy doing some air guitar in that song. Salvador in Heaven. Okay, this is the one you say you are line dancing to right now. Christian Line Dancing, Matt Maher, going to be all right. It is the Morning Vibe, his radio mornings with Liz and Brian.
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0: You know, I can see that. I can see that as a Christian line dance right there from Matt Maher. Going to be all right. It's the morning vibe here. His radio mornings with Liz and Brian. Okay, a new one. Yvette Luna, Making Waves.
1: I love it.

0: 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That the morning vibe.
1: An increasing chance of showers and thunderstorms later today into tonight, folks. Some of the storms could be on the intense side and produce heavy rains that could touch off flooding. High temperatures this afternoon will be into the lower 90s. We'll see showers and a chance of storms tonight. And overnight lows will drop down into the lower 70s. Showers and thunderstorms on Thursday, low 80s. Another round of showers and storms Friday. I'm Sally Russell with more lifting and encouraging music next on His Radio 89.3. 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
6: Standing alone takes courage. I'm Cindy Tang with Moving Moments. Our second president, John Adams, and one of our founding fathers, was a strong voice for independence, even when others hesitated. 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That kind of courage does not come easily. The Bible commands us in Joshua 1:9 to be strong and courageous, not afraid or dismayed, because the Lord our God is always with us. Real courage is not the absence of fear, it's trusting God in the middle of it. And sometimes doing what's right means standing alone. 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I'm Cindy Tang with Moving Moments. 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
7: 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Fun Patrol's there that evening from 6 to 9. 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

0: Okay, so you did some practicing during the vibe. Get your Christian line dancing ready for that. His radio mornings with Liz and Brian.
1: Yeah, I'm so terrible at line dancing, though. Like, it's not my forte.
0: Look, I think it was, of the four of us, you were the best.
1: Oh, wow. I fell very short this week, but...
0: Wow, that's... That man, I think that was kind of a knock, don't you, Scott?
1: On me?
0: No. I was like, she like looked around the room and was like, well, I saw the competition, oh, so it wasn't okay. Really like I had that. You heard that, Ben. You heard that in her voice, didn't
2: yeah,
0: you?
2: It's condescending.
1: Okay. Mm-hmm. I didn't mean it that way. I meant myself. So we're talking about worship music or Christian music line dancing because I've started to see this pop up. And we even had somebody that said they went just a couple of days ago. Melissa said, and I guess she's been because I thought you have to hold your belt buckle and wear boots and all that. She said you don't have to wear your belt buckle or wear boots. They only hold belt buckles in the movies.
0: Oh, okay.
1: Okay, I did not know that.
0: No, you pulled up a video. They were holding their belt buckles. That's
1: true. And it was from YouTube. Somebody, Heather, had sent me, I think.
0: Yeah.
1: So Jasmine said she's never been. Mm-hmm. But she thinks Elevation Rhythm would be a great option.
0: Oh, my gosh.
1: For Christian line dancing. And she said, David danced before the Lord, so let's go.
0: He did.
1: She's ready to go with it.
0: With all his might. Yeah. That's what the word says.
1: You know, so, Christian line dancing. If you've done it, like, we do want to know. We want to hear from you on the His Radio app and the open mic or text 800-447-7234.

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1: Good morning. It's His Radio Mornings.
0: With Liz and Brian.
4: Okay, so we've been talking a lot about dancing this morning. And so in a few minutes, you'll be able to dance right over to your phone and text in a keyword to get registered for a prize. What did you say?
5: Huh? What?
4: You heard me.
5: I didn't say. Are my bracelets, do they make a jingle? I think my bracelets may be making a jingle.
4: Okay, that's coming up at 8:10.
5: You don't hear the jingle?
4: We'll let you know what the code word is. You can text in to get registered to win a hat from the Hat Bar. And also,
5: wow,
4: Liz is a fan.
5: Huh?
4: It's 8 o'clock.
5: Jingle
4: Scott
5: bells,
4: Watson.
5: Jingle bells,
4: Scott, don't have to turn your mic off again. All right. Scott, what are people talking about today?
6: Well, Tropical Storm Bertha is strengthening in the northeastern Gulf of Mexico with 50-mile-an-hour winds now and is expected to track near the northern Gulf Coast over the next several days. Tropical storm warnings and watches are in effect now from Florida to Louisiana. Forecasters say some areas could see up to 6 inches of rain, flash flooding, and the storm surge, they're watching that too, could be up to 4 feet from that storm. The Trump administration is pausing more than $1 billion in Medicaid payments to California and Minnesota while it reviews claims flagged as high risk. Health and Human Services says the funding isn't being cut, but withheld until the states provide additional documentation to verify the claims meet federal standards. The FDA says a lettuce sample that initially tested positive for that cyclospora was a false positive, but the investigation still points to shredded iceberg lettuce from Taylor Farms in central Mexico. The company's voluntary recall remains in place as that outbreak has sickened more than 1,600 people across 34 states. Debate over data centers continue in Spartanburg County after council approved the second reading of a one-year moratorium on new projects. Residents packed a meeting recently raising concerns about noise, traffic, water use, and environmental impacts, while business and utility leaders argued data centers bring jobs, also strengthen the power grid. Construction on the current project will continue. I'm Scott Watson. His radio news and weather courtesy of Big Air Trampoline.
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9: An increasing chance of showers and thunderstorms later today into tonight. Folks, some of the storms could be on the intense side and produce heavy rains that could touch off flooding. High temperatures this afternoon will be into the lower 90s. We'll see showers and a chance of storms tonight. And overnight lows will drop down into the lower 70s. Showers and thunderstorms on Thursday, low 80s. Another round of showers and storms Friday. I'm Sally Russell with more lifting and encouraging music next on His Radio 89.3.
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10: Literally one of my favorite events of the entire year. Hey, it's Liz. His Radio Mornings with Liz and Brian. His Radio 89.3. That is the Really Good, Really Big, Really Cheap Book Sale, McAllister Square. We're going to be there starting at 10 a.m. Saturday, August 8th.

0: the real you. There's a kind of love that God only knows.
1: There's only 50 minutes. 50 minutes. It's His Radio Mornings with Liz and Brian to get registered today for our Christmas presents.
2: Okay, so we're giving you Christmas presents all this week because it's Christmas in July
1: week. Yeah, absolutely.
2: And so we got a hat from the hat bar, and also we have a fan for Liz.
1: Yeah, and it's not like a paper fan. It's not like one of those type. Like it's a.
2: It's not one of those church fans. You go in, you get it with the funeral funeral home on the back of it and stuff like that.
1: No, it's absolutely like it's powered. It has a charger. Mm-hmm. On it. Like you can charge your phone with this fan.
2: Seriously?
1: Yes. And it also has like a flashlight on the back of it.
2: Does it clap for you?
1: It does not clap for
2: you. It's not your biggest fan?
1: No. So you can win this. Here is the keyword. Jingle.
2: Oh, yeah. Like everybody's surprised now. You said, oh, my bracelets did jingle. My bracelets did jingle.
1: Yes, my bracelets did jingle.
2: You hear a jingle.
1: I'm for the people. I'm for the people. I'm for you because I want you to win. So text the word jingle to 800-447-7234. Some of us are for you. Some of us maybe are not.
2: She's Liz Riles, and she approves that message.
1: I do.
2: All right. She's
1: I'm not running for office. I just want you to text.
2: You sound like you're running for office, and you just here's what you sounded like you just did.
1: What?
2: You just threw me under the bus.
1: Did I?
2: You did.
1: Was that what I did?
2: I am just following the rules, which you set up. Remember, you set up this contest.
1: If I set the rules, I can break them. Isn't that how that works?
2: Sounds like what a woman would say. Exactly right. Exactly
1: no,
2: right.
1: He
2: jingle.
1: Didn't.
2: Text it to 800-447-7234. We'll send you a link back. Click the link. Be registered for this Christmas present. What is the word again, Liz?
1: Jingle.
2: 800-447-7234. She's a rule breaker.
1: You know it.

0: like most people are very passionate about this, whether you like surprises or not. It's his Radio Mornings with Liz and Brian.
1: So I'm going to say most people do not like surprises.
0: It's more than half.
1: Okay.
0: That somebody, you know, took
1: Isn't
0: a poll.
1: Isn't that then asked. Most people?
0: Yeah, but it's like 52%.
1: Then if on a
0: it's
1: scale
0: just barely.
1: Of on a scale to 100, that's most people, right, Scott? I mean, am I wrong about that?
2: No, that's math.
1: Okay.
0: But yeah. I gotta ask, is it you don't like big surprises? Like I don't like pranks.
1: No, I don't like pranks
0: no.
1: either.
0: I never want to be, you know, made to look not
1: you don't
0: as
1: want
0: smart.
1: Me to put the fake cockroach over in your chair.
0: Oh my grief, no.
1: You want me to put a fake snake in your chair?
0: Yeah.
1: I wouldn't do that to
0: you.
1: Yeah, no. I wouldn't do that to you.
0: Because you wouldn't want it.
1: No, because I wouldn't want it either.
0: Yeah. But now a good surprise, like you surprise me with a party or a trip or even just something tiny, a
1: Yeah,
0: card,
1: that ain't going to happen either.
0: A
1: so
0: card.
1: I'm sorry.
0: You don't like
1: that?
0: I'm
1: going to surprise her with a trip. But yeah, like that's going to happen.
0: Well, not you, but Joey.
1: Oh, okay. Could. I got it. No.
0: But wait. If I surprised you with a coffee. If I surprised you with a card on your desk that said, hey, you know, you've been doing a great job, or thank you for being my friend, or whatever it is.
1: But that's fine. I don't really call that a surprise. Yeah. I just call that kind of a...
0: But it is.
1: I just think that's showing some kindness.
0: I do too, but it was
1: more than
0: unexpected.
1: A surprise. A surprise is when you walk in and you're like... You know, and you almost need some Depends. You know, it's
0: I see it as both. I see a small gesture can be a surprise.
1: Okay.
0: Like Harolyn, she is headed for the Chill Zone and up to Shiloh Baptist Church, Monroe, North Carolina. So on her way, and she texted me and she was like, I wanted to surprise you guys with coffee this morning. And she
1: brought,
0: nice. Yeah, she brought Ben one, but we'd already taken care of.
1: You took care of it, so you surprised me with a coffee this morning.
0: So it can be a small gesture,
1: okay.
0: Or it can be, but you know what? If you get 100 people in a room or 20 people in a room, and you're throwing me a surprise party, I'm down with it.
1: Seriously? Nah.
0: But Brian would not like that.
1: I just don't want the attention.
0: Really?
1: I know. No. And I've had some bad experiences about surprise parties before, where I thought something was going to happen and it didn't.
0: Oh.
1: And so that's why
0: I'm now you're just mad at it.
1: I'm done with it.
0: Yeah.
1: So, yeah.
0: Okay.
1: Yeah, I thought one was going to happen one time on like
0: for
1: on a,
0: you.
1: Like a on a milestone birthday and it didn't. And so it was just like, yeah. So I'm like, I'm so done with these. So
0: So it's more
1: not that I'm hanging on to it and I'm angry or anything. No, actually I'm not. I just don't really don't care. We never really had surprise birthday parties when I was a kid.
0: No, we
1: that
0: didn't
1: I can
0: have,
1: remember. So.
0: We didn't have surprise birthday parties either. Like, I was in the planning process.
1: Uh-huh.
0: I want the Barbie doll cake. I want this. But my husband's tried to throw me a couple surprises.
1: Okay, how about you, Ben? You like surprises?
3: It depends on what it is. I'm kind of with Liz. If it's a good surprise, it's good. But don't try to prank me. Don't try to pull one on me. Nothing like that. I don't like that.
0: But you would be okay with a surprise party? That you walked into and had no idea.
3: I don't know.
0: Okay.
3: I don't know because I don't want to hurt anybody. I'm very reflexive, so.
1: He's very honest to come in there and say.
0: Yes, this is not what I wanted.
1: This is Marshall, not what
3: I'm throwing some hands.
1: Everybody's there. And
0: he's throwing
1: like,
0: paws.
1: Okay, so how about you, Scott?
2: Yeah, it depends on the surprise. The same, you know. You want to surprise me with coffee? Go ahead. But a big surprise party? I don't know. Like you said, the attention. I don't know. It might make me a little uncomfortable.
0: Where are my party people at? Like, where are the party people at that want and love surprises?
1: And not in this room, besides
0: not
1: you.
0: Not in this room. I think Harolyn would be down with it. I think she would be. She would take a surprise party.
1: Because she celebrates the whole month of her birthday.
0: She does.
1: And
0: I got no problem with that.
1: And me, I just don't even care about it anymore. So.
0: Anymore. You heard that.
1: Well, I told you.
0: I know.
1: I told you.
0: Okay, so party people, I'm going to need you to weigh in.
1: 800-447-7234.
0: Or on the His Radio app.
1: Mm-hmm.
0: Use the open mic. And if it's ever happened, if you've had a glorious surprise party, or maybe it went south for somebody.
1: Let us know.
4: An increasing chance of showers and thunderstorms later today into tonight, folks. Some of the storms could be on the intense side and produce heavy rains that could touch off flooding. High temperatures this afternoon will be into the lower 90s. We'll see showers and a chance of storms tonight. Overnight lows will drop down and to the lower 70s. Showers and thunderstorms on Thursday, low 80s. Another round of showers and storms Friday. I'm Sally Russell with more lifting and encouraging music next on His Radio 89.3. His Radio.
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10: This is Carter Conlon, reading to you from Psalm 107, verses 1 to 3. Oh, give thanks to the Lord, for he is good, for his mercy endures forever. Let the redeemed of the Lord say so, whom he has redeemed from the hand of the enemy and gathered out of the lands, from the east and from the west, from the north and from the south. It's time now for us to remember what God has done for us. It's time for us to remember that it was the inner cry of our hearts that brought us out of darkness and into this marvelous light of God. Some of us have been brought out of drugs into sobriety, out of anger and into forgiveness. God has brought us into the light. We're now facing a darkness that's trying to swallow up our nation and throw all of our children into confusion. It's time now for you and I to rise and cry out again to the Lord. My brother, my sister, if ever there was a time, it's time to pray.
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13: 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I was stuck in

0: get used to this.
1: You hearing from your party people?
2: I am hearing from some party people.
1: Here's Radio Mornings with Liz and Brian. Do you like surprises or not?
2: Maggie said, yes. I am all for surprises. Little surprises, surprise parties, every single bit of it.
1: Okay.
2: Sharon, she said, I was given a party this week to celebrate her 3-year anniversary at work. They had cake, they had balloons, they had gifts. She said it brought the happy tears.
1: Wow.
2: Yeah. And then Jason is kind of with Brian. He texted and said, I hate surprise parties.
1: Mm-hmm.
2: I don't even care about celebrating my birthday anymore.
1: I get you, Jason.
2: But...
1: what?
2: Denise, mm-hmm. She got a story. She said for their son's 25th birthday, they threw him a surprise party. His wife took him out shopping. Everybody came to the house. They parked cars down the street. And so when he came home, we kind of left the door cracked. Everybody was hiding. But he thought somebody was in the house going to rob him. So he was ready to fight.
1: Ooh.
2: He was excited after he saw it was a surprise party, but he was a little on edge.
1: I bet. You got your door open, man.
2: Yeah,
1: I'm
2: going
1: to put you on edge right there. All right, Terry, tell me you like the surprises.
3: I love them, but the hardest thing is to catch me off guard.
2: Oh.
1: So you're hard to surprise,
3: and
1: huh?
3: It's happened a couple. It's been a while. My biggest one was when I turned 40, and I was in Asheville, North Carolina. I walked into Ryan's restaurant and wasn't expecting a thing. And I looked up. I was with my wife, looked over, saw a group of our friends. I knew what they had done to me. For the first time in my life, I just burst out crying. Uh-huh. I said, they caught me so off guard, and I think it was like a day or two after. I was just so surprised, and one of the best surprises.

0: 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Let this song help that message go deep into your heart.
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0: To be surprised or not to be surprised? That is the question I ask. That's Shakespeare, isn't it? His Radio Mornings with Liz
1: it's
0: and
1: something.
0: Brian.
1: Yvonne, she said her siblings threw their mama a surprise party. She turned 85 July 11th. She loved it. She was shocked.
0: Mm-hmm.
1: And she's still talking about it.
0: Okay.
1: And she loves them. Carol also texted. And she said, I love surprises.
0: Okay, that's cool. Mm-hmm.
1: She loves her birthday.
0: We threw one for my mom.
1: Okay.
0: On her 70th.
1: Yeah.
0: And so she loved it as well. And because I was, of course, living out of town and came into town for it. Talked to her the night before. She thought it was, you know, I'm trying to think where I was living at the time. So I was here.
1: Here? Okay.
0: Yeah, I was here. So I made the trip. I made a trip from here to West Virginia to surprise her. And not only that, we surprised her with, she was not able to get her band letter when she was in high school.
1: Oh.
0: When she was a senior in high school, because 2 months before my mom graduated, she and my dad got married.
1: Oh, my goodness.
0: And the band director found out and goes, no married people are getting a band letter from my band. And so it was a different time. It was, and so she's always talked about that over the years. My sister worked it out, and we worked it out, and talked to the principal of high school. And he came to the surprise party and presented her band letter.
1: Good.
0: That day.
1: Look at that.
0: So that was pretty cool. She loved it. Awesome. She still talks about that one.
1: So you like surprises when they happen to other people. You like being part of it.
0: That's the only surprise party I think I've ever been to.
1: Okay.
0: So.
1: All right.
0: I'm not big on surprise parties.
1: Have you ever known anybody that threw a surprise party and then the people didn't like it and got upset?
0: I don't know. Kimberly, what happened?
2: I had a birthday in my 30s and there were people there. And there may or may not have been people I don't care for, so I'm not big on surprise.
0: Okay, all right, so I guess it does happen.
1: So I knew somebody, a party was thrown for their 25th anniversary,
0: mm-hmm.
1: and they didn't feel it was a big enough party. And they got
0: so they weren't grateful for the party. They were
1: guess
0: they
1: were what? Mad they didn't get a 50th.
3: An increasing chance of showers and thunderstorms later today into tonight, folks. Some of the storms could be on the intense side and produce heavy rains that could touch off flooding. High temperatures this afternoon will be into the lower 90s. We'll see showers and a chance of storms tonight. Overnight lows will drop down into the lower 70s. Showers and thunderstorms on Thursday, low 80s. Another round of showers and storms Friday. I'm Sally Russell with more lifting and encouraging music next on His Radio 89.3.
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10: Traveler's Rest is back with their tomato sandwich taste off. 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
1: But here, the focus is always on the great I Am.
0: His radio's goal is to share Jesus. Nothing artificial about that.
1: Uplifting and encouraging His radio.

0: You know what that song makes me want to do?
1: What's that?
0: Jingle. It's His Radio Mornings with Liz and Brian.
1: Yeah, jingle. You like that word?
0: I'm just going to join in on the fun. Yes, I love the word jingle.
1: Yay! Text the word jingle to 800-447-7234.
0: You said earlier you make the rules, you can break the rules. So if you can break the rules, I'm going to break the rules as well.
1: Yay!
0: And say jingle, jingle, jingle, jingle, jingle, jingle, jingle, jingle, jingle, jingle, jingle.
1: Yeah.
0: Jingle.
1: So text jingle to 800-447-7234. You could win a hat from Brian's Hat Bar.
0: Also a fan from Liz, her favorite fan she takes on vacation.
1: Yeah.
0: And or to parking lot parties. Or to chill zones.
1: Or to a pool. Like, it's a hat.
0: Yeah.
1: Wherever you go, you take this fan, you'll be cool. Plus, it's got a charger in it and a flashlight.
0: Okay, so jingle. Text that word right now to 800-447-7234 because you only have 8 minutes left to get registered today for the Christmas present we're giving you for Christmas in July week.
1: Yes, and someone asked, is it a different contest every day? Yes, it is.
0: Yeah, different keyword every day.
1: Yes, and so...
0: that you're supposed to give out at 6:10, 7:10, and 8:10.
1: But because I want you to try to win these Christmas presents...
0: She's for the people, Scott. Then,
1: right, I am so for the people.
2: Oh, yeah. That's
1: the American people need to...
0: I can't tell if she's a politician or a lawyer, but she is for the people. I'm for the people.
1: Look, I'm for the people, and I don't care... who you are, where you're from, what you're doing, you're going to love this fan, and you're going to love this hat. So it is a different contest every day. That means we have 5 different winners throughout the week.
0: Yep.
1: And this is the last opportunity. You have 7 minutes left to get the keyword jingle to 800-447-7234.
0: All right, Ben, what's that word?
3: Jingle?
1: Thanks. Jingle. Get it in, and then we're going to send you a link. You click the link, and you get registered.
0: What's that?
1: I'm just saying, click
0: on
1: that
0: radio
1: link.
0: His Radio Plus, he's like,
1: click that link, and...
0: is that how you click links?
1: Yeah. Okay. Jingle.
0: All right, one other note, real quick.
1: Yes.
0: One other note, kind of sad.
1: Huh.
0: Because of impending weather this weekend, we're going to have to cancel the parking lot party that was coming to Fletcher.
1: Yes.
0: So we wanted to let you know, in case you're making plans for it, we will... be back at some point.
1: Yes, whenever the weather gets better. Who knows when?
0: That's when you deal with outdoor events.
1: Yeah.
0: You never know. You got to make that call enough in advance where people know. So.
1: Right. And we made that call, but you can still jingle to 800-447-7234. Get it in now.
0: And we're going to continue with the contests both tomorrow and Friday.

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3: Here's

his radio. I'm Ninja. You know what day it is? It is Wednesday. I know that because it's written right here. Otherwise, I'd probably forget because that's how my brain works. What else is going on today? There is a chill zone happening. 10 a.m. Shiloh Baptist Church in Monroe. First 100 gets Sammy's so good. Snow cones and milkshakes. Mm-hmm. That makes this New Orleans girl very happy. So hang out with the Fun Patrol. 10 a.m. Shiloh Baptist Church in Monroe. Tell them Ninja said hey.

0: me. The King of Heaven wants me. So this world has lost its grip on me.
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0: In an unshakable world, I'm very thankful that the truth that we get, that our God is 100% unshakable. Is radio, I'm Ninja. We want to share with you our verse of the day, which we post every single morning on our social media pages, Facebook and Instagram at His Radio. Today's verse of the day, coming from Hebrews 12, verse 28, says, "Since we are receiving an unshakable kingdom, let us be filled with gratitude and so worship God acceptably with reverence and awe." It's so comforting for that reminder that we have an unshakable, perfect kingdom waiting for us, right? Wherever we are now, completely shakable. It seems like everybody's mad at each other all the time. And it's like, ugh, can we just be friends? Like, what in the world? But knowing that eternity is offering us perfection and peace and joy and love always, something to be excited about. Like this verse said, be filled with gratitude. But also want to encourage you today, if you are a follower of Jesus, you don't have to wait for heaven to enjoy eternity. Eternity starts now. And so you can live in that excitement wherever you are. Extend that grace. Extend that gratitude and joy to anybody you encounter, because that stuff is contagious. And you never know what kind of conversations that could open up as well. Is radio.
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If you need prayer, please don't hesitate to reach out to our prayer line today. Any time of the day or night is available to you. That's what 24-hour prayer line means. So yes, 3 a.m. in the morning, you can't get a thought out of your head, call our prayer line. They would gladly pray with you about whatever it is that is going on and in your situation. The number is 866-987-7729. That's 866-987-PRAY. You can call or text that number. A prayer request came in, a wife praying over her husband that he chooses life, that he chooses God, and is able to choose a good path for him and his family, job-wise, and specifically says for God to shut doors that they should not pursue. I love praying that because mainly because I'm worried about making the wrong decision all the time, but knowing that God can direct me and like just close the door you don't want me to go through, God, right? So praying over this family, that God intervenes in their story and encourages them in a way that nobody else and nothing else can. So Father, I thank you for today. I thank you that you can guide us through every aspect of our life, no matter what it is. It's all important to you because you want that deep, loving connection with us. Be with this husband and wife team. Speak life through this wife to her husband. Encourage him. Remind him of why he is here. Direct him to the job that is perfect for him and his family. And these open doors, these closed doors, sometimes you have this door open and you just got to push us through a little bit because we're scared to take that next step of faith. And so guide them in that as well. Thank you for never giving up on us on any and every circumstance. In Jesus' name, amen.

0: When filmmakers, futuristic movies, made their films, I really think they were just trying to be creative. I don't think they were making something and thinking, yeah, this would be a good idea in real life. Is radio. I'm Ninja. There is a school in New York that has introduced a humanoid robot as a teacher. Nope. No, thank you. Apparently, she will be assisting a real life teacher. But I'm like, why do we want this to be a real thing? Why? That does not intrigue my interest at all, as I don't think most people who think would agree with me. You know what I mean? I'm just like, I don't really think people who made, you know, AI and robots and flying cars in movies or in books really thought this would be a good idea in real life. I think they were just like, this would make a great storyline. I don't know. I could be wrong, but please keep that out of my kid's school. Thanks. It's radio.
1: An increasing chance of showers and thunderstorms later today into tonight, folks. Some of the storms could be on the intense side and produce heavy rains that could touch off flooding. High temperatures this afternoon will be into the lower 90s. We'll see showers and a chance of storms tonight. And overnight lows will drop down into the lower 70s. Showers and thunderstorms on Thursday, low 80s. Another round of showers and storms Friday. I'm Sally Russell with more lifting and encouraging music next on Hughes Radio 89.3.
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0: Hang out in Greer City Park on Thursday night. 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

It is time for our craft of the day on his radio. I'm Ninja. I saw the cutest thing on TikTok. It was where you can take your kiddos' drawings, whether it be just around the house, at school, daycare, or from Sunday school, cut them out in the appropriate shape, and turn them into magnets for your refrigerator. And I did some Googling. There are items you can get. I've found them at Walmart to do this, and it looks super cute. So if you would like a link on how to turn your kiddo's artwork into fridge magnets, text the word craft to 800-447-7234. I will send you a link. You can find all the things to be able to do it. It looks super cute. You could keep your kiddo's past artwork while also being able to put their current artwork up on the fridge with their old artwork. Craft to 800-447-7234.

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You could get yourself a free sweet treat right now. His radio. I'm Ninja. Shiloh Baptist Church, the Fun Patrol, is there right now in Monroe for the chill zone of the day. Going to be there during this entire hour. First 100, get free Sammy's So Good treats. They got the snowballs. So good. Reason why they call it that. So you can hang out with the Fun Patrol today, get your sweet treat, cool off from the hot summer heat. Details, hisradio.com. They're at Shiloh Baptist Church in Monroe for the next hour.

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0: You either have one or you know someone who does. His radio, I'm Ninja, one of those baking sheets that has the grease baked into it. You've just accepted at this point that it is part of the pan. It doesn't have to be that way. No, apparently there is a mixture that you can scrub on it that can apparently clean it. It's baking soda, hydrogen peroxide paste. Mix those two together and just clean the baking pan with it. And supposedly it takes that grease that's been on there for 10 years off. So might need to try that when I do my cleaning for this weekend, deep cleaning. Let me know if you try it, if it works. It's radio.
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0: My baloney has a first name. It's O-S-C-A-R. The Greenville Drive going to have the Oscar Mayer Wiener Mobile on site at Floral Field Thursday night, 5 to 7 p.m. Also, it

Thank you for being a part of the Ministry of His Radio. I'm Ninja. By praying for the ministry, by giving a gift of support, you're helping keeping us going, sharing the love of Jesus. That uplifting, encouraging music you hear every single day is because of you, your gift of support, and God working through that. 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And if you've been thinking about it, wanting to learn more, you can get details at hisradio.com.

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0: I was watching the TikTok the other day and saw somebody substitute oil and egg for Duke's mayonnaise. It's radio. I'm Ninja, and it blew my mind because I know there are some random substitutes you can make for certain recipes, right? But I've never seen, this was a box cake mix. And instead of putting the oil and egg in it, used like a whole squeezy bottle of Duke's mayo. And I'm like, whoa, that's a lot of mayonnaise. But also, the cake came out fine. And they said it tasted good. But I'm like, is that a known thing that people can substitute egg and oil for mayonnaise instead? Is that something you do? Are there other random substitutes that I need to be aware of? I want to know what your favorite kitchen hack substitute is for your meals. Like if you substitute egg with something completely different, or if there are vast uses for mayonnaise that I never knew of before. 800-447-7234. You can text me there or leave me a message on the open mic on the His Radio app.
1: An increasing chance of showers and thunderstorms later today into tonight, folks. Some of the storms could be on the intense side and produce heavy rains that could touch off flooding. High temperatures this afternoon will be into the lower 90s. We'll see showers and a chance of storms tonight. And overnight lows will drop down into the lower 70s. Showers and thunderstorms on Thursday, low 80s. Another round of showers and storms Friday. I'm Sally Russell with more lifting and encouraging music next on His Radio 89.3.
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11: Saturday at the TR's Farmers Market in Trailblazer Park, there will be tomato sandwich taste offs. 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

0: There are so many random uses for mayonnaise I never thought of before. His radio, I'm Ninja, and found out by multiple people texting me that basically mayonnaise is just eggs and oil, so it makes sense why we could put that in a cake mix and it turn out okay. 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
1: If you don't have buttermilk and you need it for a recipe, all you have to do is take a cup of milk and put a tablespoon of white vinegar in it. Leave it for a few minutes and you've made buttermilk. And then you can use it for whatever recipe you need.
0: Good to know. And then Kelly and Terry both let me know that they put mayonnaise in their mashed potatoes. 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But the way y'all are talking up these mayonnaise substitutions, I might need to give it a go.

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0: 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His Radio.

The Fun Patrol had so much fun hanging out with you at the Chill Zone today. It's Radio. I'm Ninja at Shiloh Baptist Church in Monroe with Sammy So Good Treats. Thank you for coming to hang out today. There are two more Chill Zone locations coming up next week. Find out where the Fun Patrol will be with sweet treat you can enjoy with the family. Where they're going to be, what time, what date, all that info for you can be found at hisradio.com.

0: I can guarantee every July, every August, I get home after work. My AC not keeping up is radio. I'm ninja. Just the fact of summer. It is hot. Very warm. People try, you know, to cool off in the pool, popsicles, you name it. This new cooling off method that apparently is super popular in China, hug a watermelon. They say because it's really good at keeping the cool in to protect the insides during the hot summer months. And so you hug a watermelon, apparently will help keep you cooler during the hot summer months. So maybe try it. Too warm today? Going outside for a long work day? Bring your watermelon with you.
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His radio, I'm Ninja. Looks like there is some rain coming our way, so we had to postpone the parking lot party for Saturday due to the weather. So keep up to date with our website, hisradio.com, so you can know when that parking lot party will be back up and running, because Liz and Brian would love to meet and hang out with you. However, we are still doing our Christmas in July celebrations throughout this week. So listen in tomorrow morning throughout the rest of the week from 6:10, 7:10, 8:10 to Liz and Brian in the mornings for the keyword of the day. You text that keyword, you'll get entered to win some really cool prizes. So make sure you're listening to His Radio Mornings with Liz and Brian tomorrow and Friday.

0: You heard the phrase, time heals, just give it time, time heals. It's a little bit more to it than that. As radio, I'm Ninja. Came across this quote from Lisa Turkhurst. If you have read her books, listen to her speak. Such a godly woman, godly mom. She has gone through a lot. So I love reading her books and listening to her perspective. This is what she has to say about time healing wounds. She said, in my experience, time doesn't heal all wounds. It's what we plant in the soil of time that determines whether we are headed towards healing or towards bitterness. So think to yourself, what are you planting in the soil of your wounds to heal properly? His radio.
1: An increasing chance of showers and thunderstorms later today into tonight, folks. Some of the storms could be on the intense side and produce heavy rains that could touch off flooding. High temperatures this afternoon will be into the lower 90s. We'll see showers and a chance of storms tonight. And overnight lows will drop down into the lower 70s. Showers and thunderstorms on Thursday, low 80s. Another round of showers and storms Friday. I'm Sally Russell with more Lifting and Encouraging Music next on His Radio 89.3.
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0: Hang out in Greer City Park on Thursday night. Starting at 7 p.m., they will be playing Inside Out 2. It's a free movie with food vendors on site. 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

is Radio. I'm Ninja in for Joe today, as Joe is in once again for Ethan later on today. 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Chill Zone today went swimmingly. There's still two more happening this summer before the school year starts. You can check out where the Fun Patrol will be bringing a Chill Zone to you at hisradio.com.

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on my mind. If you need prayer, please don't hesitate to reach out to our prayer line. The number is 866-987-7729. That's 866-987-PRAY. Somebody sent in a prayer request saying they need prayer for their husband to get a job. He was let go back in April, and the unemployment payments run out this week. So they need something urgently to work out. And so, Father, I'm praying for you to intervene in this situation. You know what this family needs, and you are the great provider. You are where our true security comes from. So comfort this family in that way. Open doors that maybe they did not expect to see, and give them the confidence to walk through them, to make the best decisions for their family. And provide for them in only the way you know how. Maybe that's through their church, family members, friends, or it is that job that they're so desperately asking for. Thank you for never giving up on us on any and every circumstance, and saying that you will be with us through it all. In Jesus' name, amen.

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0: don't know why we think we need to copy everything that happens in movies. It's radio. I'm Ninja. Just because robots that help out are famous in movies, and it's a thing. These people are creatives who make movies. They are not scientists. They are not people who think, oh, this will be great for us in real life. No, they make movies. And so tell me why there's a school in New York that is testing out a robot teacher. Yep, that's a big no for me. Just because it was in the movies, dear friend, does not mean that we need it in real life.
1: Weather stays quiet for this afternoon, but by later on tonight into Thursday, a stalled out front is going to trigger showers and thunderstorms. So today we could see a few isolated showers, a few thunderstorms, otherwise sunshine, a high in the lower 90s. We have a chance of showers and thunderstorms tonight, and overnight low in the low to mid 70s, and then showers and thunderstorms likely on Thursday, a high in the low 80s. I'm meteorologist Sally Russell with more uplifting and encouraging music next on His Radio 89.3.
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3: Hi, I'm Barry McGuire, author of Ignite Your Life, explaining how you can have wholehearted faith regardless of your circumstances. Have you ever seen a bellows? It's a tool used to blow air onto a fire when it starts to fade and the flames grow weak. The bellows sends a burst of air that causes the embers to glow and the fire to burn hotter and brighter. That's exactly what Christians should do for one another. We live in a world that can discourage, distract, and even silence believers. But when one Christian shares their faith, it acts like a bellows, and it breathes fresh air onto the hearts of other believers and inspires them to do the same. The Bible says in Hebrews 10:24, "And let us consider how we may spur one another on toward love and good deeds." When you share what God is doing through your life, you encourage others to step out in faith. Be a bellows today and ignite someone else's passion to share the love of Christ. Ignite your life. Go to igniteamerica.com.

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Radio, I'm Ninja, and I'm so glad that we have verses in the Bible and passages that remind us of the truth that we so easily forget. 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Hebrews 12:28 says, "Therefore, let us be grateful for receiving a kingdom that cannot be shaken, and let us offer to God acceptable worship with reverence and awe." And I know this can be so joyful, so encouraging when we live in a world in times that is easily shaken, where it seems like everybody's mad at each other all the time. And the act of kindness seems like it costs somebody $1 million to go out of their way just to be patient for 5 seconds. But such a great reminder that we have a kingdom waiting for us that cannot be shaken. And just so you know, we don't have to wait until Jesus to come back for it to be eternity. Eternity starts as soon as you accept Jesus as Lord over your life. So why wait to experience that joy and that excitement of eternity in the kingdom when we can be enjoying it to the fullest right now, even though our current circumstance isn't perfect? The God we serve is.

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2: 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I'm about to

0: feel like we all have one of these pans either under our oven, in our pantry. And if you don't have one, your mom or grandma definitely does. Talking about the baking sheets that have oil literally baked into it. It almost looks rusty, but you know, it's just the bacon grease. This radio, I'm Ninja. Apparently, a recipe to get rid of that junk on the baking sheet is a mix of baking soda and hydrogen peroxide. It's like a mixture. It ends up being like a paste. And you scrub it real good. You wash it in it. And apparently, it's supposed to get rid of that stuff. So let me know if you try it and see if it actually works.
1: 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It's summer. 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

Thank you so much for hanging out with us this morning at Shiloh Baptist Church for the Chill Zone in Monroe's Radio. I'm Ninja. 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

0: People can get real creative when it comes to the kitchen, his radio. I'm Ninja. Saw somebody, they were making a cake with just a cake box mix. And you know, most of those, if not all of them, require oil, water, and egg. Well, she had the water. Instead of using egg and oil, she put Duke's mayonnaise. Literally the whole squeezy bottle of Duke mayonnaise in this bowl, mixed it together, and it baked the cake. And from what they said in the video, it was yummy. But I'm like, is that a thing? Do people substitute eggs and oil for Duke's mayo and stuff? Cake mix and whatever else? So many questions. Does it change the flavor? Does it make it more moist? I just can't get over the fact that it's mayonnaise.
1: Weather stays quiet for this afternoon, but by later on tonight into Thursday, a stalled out front is going to trigger showers and thunderstorms. So today we could see a few isolated showers, a few thunderstorms, otherwise sunshine, a high in the lower 90s. We have a chance of showers and thunderstorms tonight, and overnight low in the low to mid 70s, and then showers and thunderstorms likely on Thursday, a high in the low 80s. I'm meteorologist Sally Russell with more uplifting and encouraging music next on His Radio 89.3.
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You never know what's going on behind the scenes in somebody else's life, so extend grace and patience to anybody you encounter. 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
6: And oftentimes what we're told to do in our culture and society is when we're triggered, we're told to back away, cut that person out of your life, no contact, isolation, withdraw from them. But what if triggers were actually God's way of revealing what he wanted to heal inside of us?
7: That's counselor and relationship expert Deborah Falada describing ways that you can improve your people skills. And she's back again today on Focus on the Family with Jim Daly. This is a fascinating conversation. Thanks for joining us. I'm John Fuller.
3: You know, John, last time Deborah shared several people skills, which are just practical ways to love others through our communication. You know, again, spiritually speaking, there's application here. I think the Lord wants us to be good communicators. He's the model for it. Mm-hmm. We talked about that last time when it comes to whether you're aggressive or passive or passive aggressive or assertive, which is really the healthiest place to be, which is where you see Jesus communicating. He didn't back up and leave truth just to be liked. In fact, he would ask good questions and kind of lead people to a conclusion, hopefully, that benefited their eternal soul. Mm-hmm. I mean, that was amazing. And today we're going to continue those discussions to talk about those things that trigger us in our relationships. I think we all know what they are. I certainly know mine. And, you know, I could really mess up with my wife, Jean, if I don't slow down and try to speak in a way that gets to her heart, not just make a point. And I think it's going to be really helpful today.
7: Yeah, and if you missed the program last time, we've got audio copies available online. Certainly one of the easiest ways is to download our app and access all the great content anytime mm-hmm. you need. And as was mentioned, Deborah Falada is a counselor, and she's written a terrific resource for all of us to improve our relationships. We're built for relationship and for community by God. So step up stronger. Get a copy of the book, People Skills. 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
3: Deborah, let me kick off in a lighter tone here. You're a counselor. I would assume that what drew you to that profession in part was the interest in other people and helping them to fix their issues. I mean, that kind of is the definition of a counselor. But you have a skill set that is different from, let's say, the husband that's a little superficial. In fact, I think in the book you talk about John being the floating duck yeah. type of person, news, weather, and sports.
6: Yes, we talk about relationships kind of like different levels of depth of a pool, if mm-hmm. you think about it that way. There's the shallow end and there's the deep end. And I always say there's different levels of interaction and communication. You know, I could talk to you for an hour, but not necessarily have a deep conversation. And I think that's one of the reasons spouses struggle. The wife might say, well, I feel like we're not really communicating. And the husband's like, what do you mean? We talked for an hour yesterday. But we've got to understand that there's levels of communication. There's levels of depth. And my husband always jokes that when it comes to levels of depth, I'm like the scuba diver swimming in the deep end of emotions. And he's the duck floaty guy up on top with the facts, the basics. But the truth is you need both in relationships. And so real brief, the levels of conversation. Level one is the most superficial. It's the facts. You can have a facts conversation with anybody. How's the weather today? What are you up to? What are your plans? Level two is a little bit deeper because it requires more of you. It's your opinions and ideas. It requires you to share what you think about something, your opinion about the weather, or your opinion about your schedule. Level three takes us a little bit deeper, and it's our feelings. I'm feeling frustrated. I'm feeling hurt. I'm feeling embarrassed. I'm feeling excited. It's a lot more of who you are. And level four takes us even deeper into our beliefs, what God is teaching us, our faith, something even a little bit more vulnerable. And so think about that as you're engaging in relationships. You cannot swim in the deep end for too long. As my husband says, we need to come up for air. But if you stay superficial, you're not going to feel that your relationships are going deeper.
3: In that regard, Deborah, I'm sure there's people listening and watching who are saying, that kind of defines my marriage. You know, I'm frustrated. And again, I'll just use stereotypical language. It may not always go this direction. But my husband seems to stay at the top, at the surface. And, yeah. and therefore, you will say as the wife, I feel emotionally, you know, bankrupt. I don't feel like we have deep emotional conversations, while the husband is thinking, man, we are connecting.
6: Right.
3: She knows everything about the Broncos.
6: Right.
3: That's cool. But that's not what we're talking about. How do you intentionally move to something deeper when you're not, when you're used to the floaty duck?
6: Exactly. This is where we have to remember. It's not a lack of love. It's a lack of skill. And even the idea of emotional depth and emotional connection and emotional intelligence is something that many people haven't learned. Maybe they grew up in a family where level one and two were the dominant levels in the interaction. They don't even have the language for level three. And this is where a counselor can be really helpful. If you feel that you are emotionally bankrupt, if you feel that there's an emotional disconnect and you try to have deeper conversations and you feel like they're not going anywhere, this is a really great time to consider how could the help of a counselor encourage us as a couple to go a little bit deeper.
3: Which again, it's that assist that really does get you talking in that way. Let me ask this question. And again, just looking at stereotypical marriage types, also you can find that one is willing to go there, but the other may get defensive or protective or whatever that might be when you move beyond level one and two, when we're talking about emotional hurts, et cetera, kind of those triggers that we will continue to discuss today. And therefore, that spouse learns to not go there.
6: Yeah.
3: Because when you go there, you get this, you know, response that trains you to not go there because it's too private. They don't want to go there, et cetera. Where do you go with that? And you kind of in that relationship, you have a learned behavior where we don't go deep because going deep causes him or her too much pain.
6: Oftentimes I find with couples specifically that they only go deep when there is a hurt or offense. I felt really hurt by this. And so I'm telling you, you know, we need to change this. Or you did something that really hurt my feelings. I don't like how you, and we want to go deeper at the moment of offense. They are going to get offensive. They're going to feel offended. They're going to not want to engage if they feel like the only time you're coming to them with feelings is when you're hurt, upset, disapproving, critical. And so we have to be careful to actually set aside time to go deeper when there isn't a hurt and an offense. One thing I've talked about before, but I think it's worth mentioning, is the practice of a 30-minute check-in once a week with your spouse. Setting aside 30 minutes to have level three and four conversation outside of the heat of a moment of offense, to just create an opportunity to ask questions. What's something you were excited about this week? What's something you're looking forward to? And what's something God is teaching you? Conversations outside of hurt can help you practice going deeper in a non-threatening way.
3: Yeah, I would think, and in that regard, it creates an environment that hopefully can build trust over time to where you can get there. Avoidance is partially what I'm talking about. So if you have a spouse that, you know, you want to go deep, but they continue to respond with avoidance, that will sound like, yeah, I don't want to talk about that right now. We'll talk about that later, but later never comes. And so you're left with asking the question a month later, a year later, whatever it might be, can we talk about that? Yeah, let's not talk about that now. Let's talk about that later. And that's the refrain that you end up in years in your marriage hearing. What do you do with something like that to kind of pull that in a little bit to say, no, we need help in this place. Let's not avoid it.
6: Yeah, I think you start with yourself. Because you are part of the equation of a relationship. And so often I look at the ingredients my spouse is bringing and I don't like the ingredients. I want to change them. I want to shift them. I want to alter them. I see avoidance. I see withdrawal. I see isolation. I need to get rid of that. The problem is you can spend your whole life trying and it might not make a difference. So what you can do is focus on your ingredients. How am I saying this? What's the timing? What's my tone? How do I do this a little bit differently? How can I adjust the ingredients that I bring to this recipe? And believe it or not, when you change your ingredients, when you refine the way that you do it, when you learn to set boundaries, when you learn the right timing and tone, when you learn better communication, when you learn assertiveness, it begins to change the entire recipe. And so that's what I would challenge you to do, because you can focus on what you're not getting, or you can focus on what you can do differently to change the equation, to change the recipe. And honestly, there is help with counseling. I say it, I know I'm a counselor, but I have seen people come into my office who say, I'm doing everything right. But when I actually unpack what they're doing, I can show them many, many things that they can adjust and do differently that will get a different response.
3: Well, which strikes right at the heart of self-awareness.
6: Yeah.
3: Right? That's the point. And that's a good statement. Eli, your son, who's out in the gallery, on a lighter side, you've had some exchanges. He's only 13, right?
6: Yeah, he's only 13.
3: But he's a great conversationalist. What makes him that?
6: You know, Eli has actually had to learn how to become a good conversationalist. It does not come naturally to him. I actually dedicated this book to Eli because I noticed there's a lot of things that don't come naturally to him that he has to work hard on. And eye contact, having good conversations, asking good questions, to the point where I hear from so many people now who say to me, I'm kind of, you know, surprised by the fact that your 13-year-old asks such good questions. All of that is a reminder to us that we don't have to be born a certain way to show up in relationships healthy. These are skills that we can learn along the way.
3: Yeah. You know, we love the question, what's the shortest scripture in the Bible? John, I'm going to put you on the spot. What is it?
7: I think it's Jesus wept,
3: and
7: isn't
3: it? The point of that, it is that.
7: Okay.
3: But the point is that Jesus had emotions.
6: Yeah.
3: And, you know, Lazarus, the whole story of Lazarus dying, he could have prevented it. And Mary wasn't very happy about that. And yet he was emotional about it. There's going to be something that will come that is good from this. Speak to that idea that Jesus, he's also experiencing humanity from this side of eternity and this side of the throne room of eternity. Think of that. God becoming man. You can sit for days and meditate on that.
6: Yeah.
3: And the why of that and the how of that and his sacrifice on the cross, the resurrection. It was the way to salvation for us who believe in Christ. But in that context, he does model it for us. How did you connect the healthy approach that Jesus would make with, you know, all of us that fall short?
6: When we talk about Jesus, he models healthy people skills. He models healthy relationships, and we can learn so much from him. Biblical scholars have identified over 39 different emotions that Jesus felt and expressed through scripture alone. And when we talk about going deep with people, level 3 and level 4, Jesus was really good at meeting people at that level of depth, but he was also really good at being in tune and expressing that to others. 39 examples where he felt something, he allowed himself to experience, and then he shared that with the people in his life. He was deeply troubled in the garden, and he shared his feelings with his disciples and asked them for prayer and support. That was a bid for intimacy and connection. He didn't have to tell anybody how he was feeling. He didn't have to ask them for support, but he invited them in. When we're vulnerable, we're actually inviting people into our story. We're saying, come on in. I welcome you into my life and into my heart. And when we block out our feelings and block out our weaknesses and block out our struggles, try to pretend we're strong, we're actually also blocking intimacy and connection with people. So a big people skill is for us to learn how to be vulnerable, to share what we're feeling, to share what we're struggling with, to share what we need.
7: This is Focus on the Family with Jim Daly, and our guest today is Deborah Falada, and we're covering some of the content in her excellent book called People Skills. 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
3: Deborah, one of the people skills that you highlight is vulnerability. You identified a study, I think from the 1960s, that highlighted the importance of vulnerability. It's so true that that is an aspect that the church, I would add, before you even give the definition, we fail so often to be authentic, to talk about our own difficulties that everybody thinks. My sister Denise was in this spot where I need to clean up my act before I become a Christian, because when she would look at the Christian community, she knew they all look so perfect. Like on the outside, they all lived a perfect life. But that's not what we should be communicating, right?
6: Right.
3: So what is this study on vulnerability?
6: It's called the pratfall effect. And it's really interesting because they rated speakers on their level of engagement and connection with the audience. And the speakers that actually had some sort of a blunder, and maybe they tripped going up on stage, or maybe they said something by accident, or the mic fell off or whatever, those were the ones that were rated higher than the ones that were totally polished. And the theme of that was the idea, the conclusion, that we actually like people more when we feel that we can relate to them. Mm-hmm. It's like, okay, you're human. You are human, which again goes back to Jesus's humanity. We can relate to him because he had needs like we did. He had hunger. He had a need for connection. He was thirsty. He had different needs that he showed us here on this earth. I need you to stay with me and pray, you know? And what does it look like for us to communicate and convey our needs? What's going on inside of us? Our weaknesses, our struggles, our issues with the world around us, and not just with everybody, but with safe people in our lives to show them who we really are. That's vulnerability.
3: It is. Those triggers, it's so interesting that we're, especially in the marital relationship, but also in our parenting relationships, you know, we want to do our best. I mean, I can't think of anybody, forget political persuasions, everybody wants a healthy, good, dynamic marriage, I believe. And then your parenting side, you want to love your children, you want them to do well, you want them to do better than you, you want them to just excel in every way. So then we get to these triggers and these buttons, and they're like massive speed bumps in our desire on the healthy highway of life.
6: Yeah.
3: Describe what a trigger is and that self-sabotage that we do. And I guess the deepest question is, why do we do that?
6: Yeah. The beautiful thing about relationships is they are a mirror to our wounds. And when people get close enough, things are going to get exposed that were in hibernation, that were hidden before. You know, when you start to get near people, you're going to start bumping up against their pain points and the things in their life, the wounds in their life. And that's exactly what a trigger is. It's when we have an exaggerated emotional response to something someone says or does that really hurts us. And oftentimes what we're told to do in our culture and society is when we're triggered, we're told to back away. Cut that person out of your life, no contact, isolation, withdraw from them. But what if triggers were actually God's way of revealing what he wanted to heal inside of us? I tell a story about when I was leaving the house with the kids and I was in a rush and I hit my shoulder on a coat rack, left a black and blue mark. And later that evening, John came over to give me a hug. He didn't know that there was a bruise there. And he pushed up against it and I reacted like, ow, you know, pushed him away. This is what we do with our emotional sore spots, our emotional wounds. You may not have caused the wound, but you get close enough to me to push on it. The wound of rejection, the wound of abandonment, the wound of insecurity, the wound of inadequacy. And when you get close enough to me in relationships or say something or do something that's going to push on that wound, I'm going to react. But what if the reaction is God revealing something that he wants to heal in me. I don't want you to react like that. Yeah. I want you to lean in. I want you to heal. Mm. So when relationships expose our triggers, it's an invitation for us to go deeper in our healing so that we can go deeper in our relationships as well.
7: And for the person who is maybe knowingly or unknowingly triggered that individual in our life, how do we have wisdom about saying something? I mean, maybe I'm the person God wants to use to help you deal with that fear of rejection you have.
8: That's dangerous, Greg.
7: Yeah. Well, I mean, it really is hard.
8: But it's good.
7: I could risk a relationship.
6: Yeah, here. Yeah. You know, if I was the person that just pressed on a sore spot and realized it, I would say something to the effect of, I'm really sorry I hurt you in that way. I hope you know that my intention was this. I had a good intention towards you. This is what I really wanted to communicate. And I just want to process what that reaction was all about. But I would recommend that you not do it in the moment of the trigger. Oftentimes in the height of the moment, we want to process. Well, what was that all about? But your brain is offline during those moments. You know, you're thinking out of your wounding. Yeah. And so oftentimes the best thing to do is wait until the emotion dies down and then revisit that conversation a little bit later.
7: That's uncomfortable though, that waiting.
6: It is uncomfortable, but it's important because you're allowing that person to get back to baseline. Mm-hmm. You're allowing time to pass for your reaction to get back to baseline so you can have a more productive conversation. Think about it with your kids as well. When your kid's having a temper tantrum, that is not the time to engage in a rational conversation, no. Right? We want to wait until the emotion dies down, and then we revisit the topic.
8: Well, on the other side of that, it's not the time for you to become irrational as a parent.
6: Exactly.
8: And that's, I was guilty of that. You come over here right now. If you don't stop, you know, I mean, it's just so funny that that's, we get down to the gutter, right? What do they call that? The lizard brain?
6: Yeah, I've heard that, the lizard brain.
8: Yeah. Another skill, and I want to hit, we're right at the end here, but I want to hit as many as possible. And of course, you know, get the app for the phone or whatever, or come to Focus on the Family's website and you can get the full conversation with Deborah. But another skill that you highlight is forgiveness. We all talk about that. I think the Christian community, we understand that generally.
6: Yeah.
8: I don't know that we know the depth in the way that God has constructed us emotionally, the importance of forgiveness, like at the core. If you can get there, it's a beautiful place to be.
6: Yeah. Forgiveness is really for you to free you from the hurt and the pain, to untether you from the wounding that that person caused you and the power that they have over your life, to unhook yourself. And the only way that we can pursue forgiveness is to have empathy, which is a heart to understand and learn what that person might be going through, feeling, thinking. I think of Jesus on the cross as he offered forgiveness to those who falsely accused him and crucified him by saying, "Father, forgive them. They don't know what they're doing." He put himself in their experience, had empathy for them in order to be able to say, "Forgive them, Lord." And so many times we're hurt by people. We're not considering their trauma. We're not considering their pain. We're not considering their wounding that may have led them to the dysfunction that they are in. But I think when we can have a heart of empathy, it leads us down the path of forgiveness, which then offers us closure for us.
8: You know, another important attribute, and generally these are all in Galatians 5:22, the fruit of the Spirit. This is the character of God. But humility is another one. You can spend so much time thinking about that the God of the universe, the one who created everything, is a humble spirit. I mean, you'd think in a human context, it'd be exactly the opposite. Right. Look what I've done and brah. But his character is humility. What do we need to emulate when it comes to the Lord's expression of humility? If you are in me, here is what you will be. And humility is one of them.
6: Yeah, having an accurate view of ourself and others, to me, is the ultimate definition of humility. Because sometimes we have an inaccurate view of self. We inflate ourselves. We think we're great and amazing. We have so much grace for ourselves. But an accurate view of who we are, also an accurate view of the person in front of us and their value before God. when we have a proper view of self and others, it's so much easier to engage in these difficult things, such as forgiveness, such as conflict, such as hard conversations and communication. Humility is truly having a proper perspective of who we are.
8: Yeah, it's so, so good. And you've done a wonderful job in this book, People Skills. It has such spiritual depth as well as practical depth from your counseling background. So well done. Thanks for being with us.
6: Thank you. It's always a pleasure.
8: This is so good. And let me turn to the listener. We hope that you're encouraged by the conversation today. I learned a lot, and I know you have as well. And I think Deborah's book is great. People Skills is essential reading. I mean, this is what you want to know and learn. It's like a toolbox for your relationships. I think everyone, myself included, needs a copy in their library. Mm-hmm. Forget putting it in the library. Read it, then put it or give it away. Mm-hmm. And when you give a donation of any amount to Focus on the Family, we'll send you a copy of Deborah's book as our way of saying thank you for partnering with the ministry and helping others. Last year alone, 110,000 couples were helped through a crisis here at Focus on the Family. That is wonderful. And you're part of it. So be in ministry with us. When you contribute to Focus on the Family, you're contributing to the team of Christian counselors who are helping these folks when they call in. This is a top-notch team. It's amazing to hear from people across the country who have benefited. Mm-hmm. Sandra wrote to us from Virginia and said this, Focus on the Family has blessed my family and me for many years. I'm especially thankful for your counseling ministry. They're professional and provided helpful guidance that had to be from the Lord. Thank you.
7: Mm, yeah, this team is deeply spiritual at the core, and they offer biblical perspectives and understanding, and they're just amazing. So if you're struggling, know that our donor community makes it possible for us to have them give you a call back and talk to you and listen to you and offer some guidance. And they can even connect you with a trusted Christian counselor in your area. And again, thanks to the generosity of those who partner with us to make this available to you.
8: We want to thank you to Sandra for that testimony. That hits right at the target of what we're trying to do each and every day. We're adding a special incentive right now. If you can make a monthly pledge of $30 or more, by July 31st, we'll send you a Focus on the Family travel mug and 4 ounces, I always laugh at this, of my special blend, which I've been told by John is not a special blend.
7: It's a single origin, to set the record straight.
8: You can tell who the coffee drinker is here. Single origin Guatemalan. Am I close?
7: You are very close.
8: All right.
7: That's
8: I think
7: exactly
8: you get the point.
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0: Well, this might be the best parenting advice that I ever heard. It says, there's nothing you could ever bring to me that we couldn't work through together. See, when a mom or dad says that to their child, it's pretty powerful. For a little one, they know that they can bring you a broken toy and you'll do whatever you can to fix it. For a teenager, they know that they can bring you dilemmas that they're facing with their friends. It's His Radio. I'm Joe. And it reminds me a lot of how God parents me. See, He never says, you better not mess up. But He does say, when you do, come to me and we'll figure it out. That's togetherness. That's what gives us the guts to confess in the first place. Not everyone will accept you when you bring them your messy stuff, but God does. And when we show up with all of our broken pieces, He can make us whole again.
1: Weather stays quiet for this afternoon, but by later on tonight into Thursday, a stalled out front is going to trigger showers and thunderstorms. So today we could see a few isolated showers, a few thunderstorms, otherwise sunshine, a high in the lower 90s. We have a chance of showers and thunderstorms tonight and overnight low in the low to mid 70s, and then showers and thunderstorms likely on Thursday, a high in the low 80s. I'm meteorologist Sally Russell with more uplifting and encouraging music next on His Radio 89.3.
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0: 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I'm Joe on His Radio 89.3. It's Tuesday, July 28th at Gibb Gosnell Park in Campobello with free food and free school supplies. And the Fun Patrol will be there from 6 to 9 p.m.

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Happy to have you along on this Wednesday. It's His Radio. I'm Joe. Thanks so much for spending your day with us. Look, we don't take it for granted. We know you have many choices of things to listen to. So thanks for choosing to listen to His Radio.

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So watch me burn! His Radio, I'm Joe, in for Ethan, who's on vacation this week. You know, you have a lot of things to take care of today, so just be sure to include you on that list.

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1: All right, I've got a question for you. Why is it that so many of us don't like surprises? It's His Radio. I'm Joe, in for Ethan, who's on vacation. You know, recently, my nephew and my niece, they threw my sister a surprise 50th birthday party. But when my brother-in-law found out about this surprise, he wasn't exactly thrilled because he knew that if this thing went sideways, he would be the one taking the blame. And sure enough, the moment that my sister walked in and we all yelled, "Surprise!" she looked right at her husband and said, "You're in trouble." Thankfully, we had an incredible night celebrating her with family and friends, but it got me thinking, why do so many of us resist surprises? Maybe it's because we like being in control. We like knowing what's coming. And yet, some of our favorite memories happen when we never saw them coming.
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The number is 866-987-PRAY. That's 866-987-7729. Well, God, thank you for waking us up today. And thank you for your grace that we're able to see another day. Father, you know what's going on in each of our lives. You know the pains that we may be suffering. You know the struggles that we're facing. You know the hurt that drags us down each day. So today we ask that your healing power would get into the depths of our soul and restore us. Take away our pain, our struggles, our hurt. Give us strength and courage to take each day as it comes. Thank you for your love and for your grace. In Jesus' name, amen.

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0: If your kids are anything like mine, they simply don't drink enough water throughout these hot summer days. And they definitely need to be drinking more. It's His Radio. I'm Joe, in for Ethan, who's on vacation. Look, I love that my kids are spending time outside, but during these really hot summer days, they can get sunburned, they can get dehydrated, and I read something that said drinking a whole lot of water, even if it's sports drinks like Gatorade, it can help you if you get a sunburn. Because when you get a sunburn, your skin and your body needs to be replenishing the water that it's losing. And so I shared this with my kids. I'm just not sure it's going to make them drink more water, but we do got to find a way to make them.
1: Weather stays quiet for this afternoon, but by later on tonight into Thursday, a stalled out front is going to trigger showers and thunderstorms. So today we could see a few isolated showers, a few thunderstorms, otherwise sunshine, a high in the lower 90s. We have a chance of showers and thunderstorms tonight and overnight low in the low to mid 70s, and then showers and thunderstorms likely on Thursday, a high in the low 80s. I'm meteorologist Sally Russell with more uplifting and encouraging music next on His Radio 89.3.
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We had a great time in Charlotte this morning at the His Radio Chill Zone. We've got more Chill Zones coming. The final two are coming next week. We will be in Toccoa on Tuesday and in Hendersonville on Wednesday. 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

You know, you have a say in the music that we play. This is His Radio. I'm Joe, in for Ethan, who's on vacation. You can become a music influencer. You take a short online music survey and you simply tell us, oh, I love that song, play it more. Or, not a big fan of that song, play it less. Because we want to be playing songs you want to hear. So tell us by being a music influencer at hisradio.com.

0: You know, I think one of the hardest questions somebody can ask a grown adult, what do you do for fun? Or what's your hobbies? I don't know about you, but when somebody asks me that, I really have to stop and think, because somewhere along the way, your kids' activities become your activities. Your weekends revolve around their games, their practices, their recitals, their birthday parties, and whatever else is on their calendar. And before you know it, you can't remember the last time you did something just because you enjoyed it. It's His Radio. I'm Joe, in for Ethan, who's on vacation. Now, look, I wouldn't trade these years for anything. I love being involved in my girls' lives. But maybe it's also a good reminder that it's okay to have a hobby of your own. Read a book, play golf, garden, play volleyball, build something, whatever fills your tank. Because when you take care of yourself, you're able to be even better of a spouse or a parent or a friend. So here's the question. If somebody asks you, what do you like to do for fun? How would you answer?
1: Weather stays quiet for this afternoon, but by later on tonight into Thursday, a stalled out front is going to trigger showers and thunderstorms. So today we could see a few isolated showers, a few thunderstorms, otherwise sunshine, a high in the lower 90s. We have a chance of showers and thunderstorms tonight, and overnight low in the low to mid 70s, and then showers and thunderstorms likely on Thursday, a high in the low 80s. I'm meteorologist Sally Russell with more uplifting and encouraging music next on His Radio 89.3.
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1: Well, I saw there's this cyclospora outbreak that's connected to some produce, and I've got to say, there is one tiny advantage to my not-so-great eating habits. I'm not exactly out here crushing giant salads every day, and so while everyone else is checking their romaine and wondering if their greens are safe, I'm over here thinking, I think I'll be okay. It's His Radio. I'm Joe, in for Ethan. Now, look, I'm not saying that my lifestyle is the healthiest recommendation, but I guess my love for burgers and occasional avoidance of leafy greens, it's finally paid off.
2: Weather stays quiet for this afternoon, but by later on tonight into Thursday, a stalled out front is going to trigger showers and thunderstorms. So today we could see a few isolated showers, a few thunderstorms, otherwise sunshine, a high in the lower 90s. We have a chance of showers and thunderstorms tonight, an overnight low in the low to mid 70s, and then showers and thunderstorms likely on Thursday, a high in the low 80s. I'm meteorologist Sally Russell with more uplifting and encouraging music next on His Radio 89.3.
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0: You say your kids are doing it, but I have a feeling you may be too. It's His Radio. I'm Joe in for Ethan. You ever doom scroll on social media? You think, well, I'm laughing at some of these reels. That's going to make me put it in a good mood, right? Well, not necessarily, because the more you doom scroll, the more negative you get. That's what research is showing. And so that's why His Radio is involved in social media. Whether it's Facebook, Instagram, TikTok, YouTube, you name it, we're there. That way, when you're scrolling, you'll get something encouraging from His Radio. So next time you log on, just hit the like or the follow button at His Radio.
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0: 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His Radio.

It's His Radio. I'm Joe. In for Ethan. He's on vacation. Look, you don't have to have everything figured out today. Trust God with the next step and just let Him handle the rest.

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0: Okay, remember back to the good old days of high school? Now, if you're a woman, you probably took your boyfriend's sweatshirt, and maybe you never gave it back. And if you're a guy, you probably have had your hoodie stolen by some girl and you never got it back. But I would have thought those days were past. It's His Radio. I'm Joe, in for Ethan, who's on vacation. No, I'm 47 years old and it keeps happening. My wife continues to take my hoodies. Both of my daughters are stealing my sweatshirts every weekend when I do the laundry in our house. I find my clothes in the dirty laundry that I never wore. T-shirts that my kids are wearing to bed, hoodies that they lounge around in. So I guess it never does end.
1: Weather stays quiet for this afternoon, but by later on tonight into Thursday, a stalled out front is going to trigger showers and thunderstorms. So today we could see a few isolated showers, a few thunderstorms, otherwise sunshine, a high in the lower 90s. We have a chance of showers and thunderstorms tonight, and overnight low in the low to mid 70s, and then showers and thunderstorms likely on Thursday, a high in the low 80s. I'm meteorologist Sally Russell with more uplifting and encouraging music next on His Radio 89.3.
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8: 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I'm Brian of His Radio Mornings with Liz and Brian. Anytime you have a prayer request, you have a prayer need, you want someone to pray with you, call or text the His Radio Prayer Line at 866-987-PRAY, 866-987-7729.

We're celebrating Christmas in July all this week with His Radio Mornings with Liz and Brian. I am Joe in for Ethan. They're giving away hats from Brian's Hat Bar and Liz's favorite fan. Now, all you have to do, be listening tomorrow morning at 6:10, at 7:10, and at 8:10. They're going to give you a keyword of the day. 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

0: Mom! How many times have you heard that? Way too many, right? Well, one mom, she was so curious on the actual number of times that she's heard it that she spent an entire day counting every single one. It's His Radio. I'm Joe in for Ethan. This mom heard, Mom! 234 times in 24 hours. Yeah, that's a lot. I think after about 10 or 15 times, I might have had enough. But it did get me thinking, how many times do I call out to God every day? When I'm happy, when I'm sad, when I'm angry or frustrated, every single time I cry out to God, He is listening and He is answering. Now, He doesn't lose His temper. He doesn't roll His eyes. He's just always there. And I bet that's what our kids are hoping for from us when they cry out to us all day.
1: Weather stays quiet for this afternoon, but by later on tonight into Thursday, a stalled out front is going to trigger showers and thunderstorms. So today we could see a few isolated showers, a few thunderstorms, otherwise sunshine, a high in the lower 90s. We have a chance of showers and thunderstorms tonight and overnight low in the low to mid 70s, and then showers and thunderstorms likely on Thursday, a high in the low 80s. I'm meteorologist Sally Russell with more uplifting and encouraging music next on His Radio 89.3.

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0: Have you ever noticed how certain smells can instantly take you back in time? Yeah, this time of year, it's the smell of charcoal on a grill, coconut sunscreen, citronella burning on the back porch. And the moment that I smell those things, I'm not an adult anymore. I'm 12 years old, riding my bike, playing with friends until the streetlights come on, not having a care in the world. It's His Radio. I'm Joe, in for Ethan, who's on vacation. It's amazing how God wired our memories like that. And maybe for you, it's the smell of your grandma's backyard, a family cookout, or a week at the beach. Those little reminders of summers gone by, they're some of life's sweetest gifts.
1: A boundary becomes stationary over the next couple of days and keeps the chance of showers and thunderstorms high. Chance of showers and storms through the night and overnight low in the low to mid 70s. We'll see a decent chance of showers and thunderstorms on Thursday, a high low to mid 80s. A 6 in 10 chance of showers and storms Friday, low 80s. And then widespread showers and thunderstorms Saturday, a high low to mid 80s. I'm meteorologist Sally Russell with more uplifting and encouraging music next on His Radio 89.3.
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It's His Radio. I'm Joe in for Ethan. And if you're looking at the calendar, well, July is starting to come to an end. And so you may think, well, summer's over, at least for kids, maybe, because the school year is about to start the first couple of weeks of August for many of our area. But I gotta say, just because the school year's starting does not mean summer's over, at least not with the weather of summer.

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0: It's His Radio. I'm Joe in for Ethan. We've got a couple faith and family nights coming up, and we'd love for you to join us. We're going to be in Kannapolis next Friday night. We'll be in Lexington County, South Carolina with the Blowfish next Friday night. And then in August, we've got a faith and family night coming to the Columbia Fireflies. And so a couple of great events coming up. You can find out the details on those and others at the His Radio family calendar. 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
1: A boundary becomes stationary over the next couple of days and keeps the chance of showers and thunderstorms high. Chance of showers and storms through the night and overnight low in the low to mid-70s. We'll see a decent chance of showers and thunderstorms on Thursday, a high low to mid-80s. A 6 in 10 chance of showers and storms Friday, low 80s. And then widespread showers and thunderstorms Saturday, a high low to mid-80s. I'm meteorologist Sally Russell with more uplifting and encouraging music next on His Radio 89.3.
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be listening to His Radio Mornings with Liz and Brian again tomorrow morning. It's Christmas in July, so it's 6:10, 7:10, and 8:10. They're going to give you a keyword. When you hear it, text that keyword to 800-HIS-RADIO. And then you'll get a link back that you can enter to win a hat from Brian's Hat Bar, Liz's favorite fan, and more. It's Christmas in July with His Radio Mornings with Liz and Brian.

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Christmas in July continues tomorrow morning with Liz and Brian. 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

0: Toby Mac, Heaven on My Mind on his radio. Hi, I'm Donna Cruz. This has become such a big deal. There are whole departments at big companies that put their heads together and try to figure out how to help employees with work-life balance. Because for a long time, it's been like this mythical creature right up there with unicorns or teenagers who load the dishwasher without anybody asking. But this is what these smart people are finding out, that maybe we're chasing the wrong thing. Maybe life was never supposed to be perfectly balanced every single day. There are seasons when everything feels full speed ahead, and then seasons where you finally get to breathe again. And that's just life. Even the best mountaintop views come after a pretty good hike. Jesus didn't promise us we'd have a stress-free life, but he did promise we wouldn't face it alone. And maybe you've come to realize this now and then too, that these overwhelming seasons probably aren't there to break us. What if God's actually growing us through those painful times? And maybe it's a stretch, I don't know, but could the parable of the talents, where the servant who was faithful with what he was given was trusted with more, relate to how God uses the very hard parts in our life? Sometimes we don't realize how much we can carry until one more thing is piled on. And even though it feels heavy, if we can change our perspective a little bit and realize that God's using this to grow our capacity, that could be a game changer.
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We the Kingdom on His Radio. I'm Donna Cruz. Love to keep you encouraged in God's truth. And this is a place where you can always turn to be

0: A boundary becomes stationary over the next couple of days and keeps the chance of showers and thunderstorms high. Chance of showers and storms through the night and overnight low in the low to mid 70s. We'll see a decent chance of showers and thunderstorms on Thursday, a high low to mid 80s. A 6 in 10 chance of showers and storms Friday, low 80s. And then widespread showers and thunderstorms Saturday, a high low to mid 80s. I'm meteorologist Sally Russell with more Lifting and Encouraging Music next on his Radio 89.3.
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